It's falling away from me. It's falling away from me. Life's falling away from me.

0: Right.
1: Coming up later this hour, another chance at picking up tickets for Shinedown. Also another shot to qualify to go fly yourself to the Grand Canyon and Sedona. Got 3 days grace after this. 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

0: Tucson's Rock Station, Rock 102.1 KFMA. There's 3 days grace. Don't want to go home tonight. I am the Razor until 7 o'clock. That's when I go home. Music up ahead from Greta Van Fleet and Shinedown. Man, getting excited. That show coming up on Tuesday. We're gearing up for it. Did that interview with Zach Myers earlier today. We'll be getting that up on our socials very, very soon. I'll play another clip tomorrow after the KFMA list, and about a half hour or so, going to get you a chance to win some tickets for Shinedown.
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0: Have you ever felt like you were being watched? Well, it turned out to be real for a patient at a plasma center in Fresno, California. The patient heard noises coming from inside the wall and saw eyes peering out at them. The Fresno Police Department responded to a call about the situation and encountered a man who threw metal objects at them, damaged a main water line, flooding the business. When cops finally pulled him out of the wall, he was naked. The man was arrested and taken to the hospital for evaluation. So it turns out the walls really do have ears and several other body parts. And finally, a small sound design studio thinks it's found a way to make microwaves less annoying without changing any of the hardware inside them. The studio, called Starling, is run by two sound designers who've worked with companies like Netflix and Sony. They've explained that microwaves use cheap parts to make their beeping sounds since they only cost a few cents each. So instead, the designers built a tool that lets them reprogram those same cheap buzzers to make softer, more pleasant sounds like chirps and tones. They say the same code could run on the chips already inside most microwaves. The team hopes a company like Samsung or Panasonic will want to team up with them. So it sounds like they're on the case the same way Tucson drivers use turn signals. Technically, it's possible, but nobody's doing it. There's your Rundown. Traffic next.
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This is Brent from the band Shinedown, and we are going to be playing the Tucson Arena with From Ashes to New and Coheed and Cambria on August 4th. 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

0: Tucson's Rock Station, Rock 102.1, Campo Mayo. It's good. Razor until 7 o'clock. So who's going to Shinedown on Tuesday? Coheed and Cambria from Ashes to New. Get there early. Check out those bands. I'll be out there broadcasting before the show. Looking forward to it. And I did an interview with Zach Myers of Shinedown earlier today. And tomorrow, after the Camp MA list, which is a bunch of Shinedown again, we'll play another clip from that interview. Right now, got a chance for you to win a pair of tickets into the gig and qualify for an autographed guitar. Text Shine to 600 Camp MA. Text Shine to 600-5362. 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

0: It is Tucson's Rock Station, Rock 102.1, KFMA. That's it for me, the Razor. Splitting the joint back tomorrow for your Friday bishes. Woof. Gonna be a hot weekend, but we're gonna get through it. Five Finger Death Punch, Tim Montana on Hard Drive XL. 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
13: 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Welcome aboard.

0: From the earliest days of our show, which this year celebrated its 30th anniversary, Collective Soul for this Thursday edition of Hard Drive XL. I'm Lou Brutus, jam-packed with stuff tonight. Five Finger Death Punch returns as our featured artist. Tim Montana will be my special guest. We are also going to hear from Alice in Chains via the Hard Drive Archive on this, the 30th anniversary of their historic Unplugged album. Elsewhere on the program, It Came From the Web will help you find dark summer skies. Buying tickets is the subject of our rant. Got a poetry corner look at mosquitoes, and Screen Time celebrates the birthday of master filmmaker Christopher Nolan.
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0: 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I'm Lou Brutus. 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Send a self-addressed stamped envelope. We'll send back our 30th anniversary guitar picks and stickers. Some folks put in a letter. This one reads, "Dear Lou, just wanted to drop you a line thanking you for the picks and stickers you sent. I called home the other day and my pops told me they came. Your friend and nightly listener, guest of the estate, apparently Ryan Petrovia. Ryan, thank you for the thank you note. The address is P.O. Box 361, Arnold, Maryland, 21012. And while I don't mind hearing from guys in prison, I really love to hear from the ladies in prison the most.
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0: Hard Drive XL music from Ashes to New, preceded by Alice in Chains from their historic Unplugged album, which dropped 30 years ago today. Great hearing the band tonight via the Hard Drive archive. That music, the conversation, taking me back to the earliest days of our program. Alice in Chains, regular guest back then, including Lane Staley, who I last saw on stage, Alice in Chains opening for Kiss, Tiger Stadium in Detroit on the opening night of the Kiss reunion tour. Lane sounded really good, but he looked like hell just draped on the mic stand with zero energy. Very sad.
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0: the XL. Something's crawled under his skin and it's time to get it out. Gross, dude. It's Lou's rant of the day.
1: Buying tickets is a nightmare. 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And that money does not go to the bands, by the way. You can rest assured the musicians whose live music events there are the last ones to get paid. So do what you can to make your local weasels, elected officials, fight for your right to musically party.
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2: Screen Time tonight is saluting the 56th birthday of master filmmaker Christopher Nolan. As a matter of fact, the movies tonight are done in non-linear fashion. This is where Nolan made films that showed you everything out of order when it came to time. This first one is a dark, twisted film noir from 2001, Memento. It tells the story of a man with short-term memory loss trying to solve his wife's murder. This is a very disconcerting film as it slices and dices scenes from different times in the timeline. Guy Pearce is brilliant in the lead. You also get Joe Pantoliano. Oh, and Carrie Ann Moss is evil in this. What a great film. From 2001, Memento.
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1: 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What this organization does is try and rally folks to do things that will cut back on light pollution. Some states very smart about this because they know it brings in night sky tourism. Anyway, find out more about this stuff at the excellent site, darksky.org.
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0: Bush on Hard Drive XL, preceded in the rock by Tim Montana. His latest album, The Entire State of Tim Montana, Break Me Down. Speaking of beautiful Montana, they have beautiful night skies. They also have one of the world's largest sodium bentonite mining facilities. Here's the deal. Last summer, I was in Sturgis, South Dakota to host Disturbed at the Full Throttle Saloon. Whilst there, we took day trips, including one up to Montana, and we passed this giant, and I mean it took like 15 minutes to drive by at highway speeds, sodium bentonite mine. Do you know what that is? It's the secret main ingredient in kitty litter. Yes, the Chinese might have all the precious metals for future technologies, but by God, our kitty litter supplies are safe in America.
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3: Zoltan Bathory of Five Finger Death Punch joins me later this hour as featured artist on Hard Drive XL, where the word of the night is dumbbells. 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
3: 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I never like to kill a creature except the malarial mosquito. When I see one on my arm, I smack them dead to hell to go.
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0: Hard Drive XL music from Skillet, preceded by our current featured artist of the week, Five Finger Death Punch, Eye of the Storm, from their newly released album, Legacy. Thank you to both Ivan Moody and Zoltan Bathory for joining me each night this week. Matter of fact, if you hit the Hard Drive Radio socials, you can check out some of my exclusive conversations with Ivan, Zoltan. There is also recent stuff there with Matt Heafy from Trivium, who gave us the very first interview about the forthcoming new Trivium album. There is also Taylor Momsen, Lizzie Hale, all of this stuff, Hard Drive Radio on Facebook, Twitter, and Instagram.
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15: Hi, I'm Lieutenant Colin King of the Tucson Police Department. 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
5: This band is down to their last four shows here in the U.S. before heading to Europe in September, Evanescence on Hard Drive XL, where the honor group of the night is Monitor Mixers. They are the crew members who get yelled at the most.

0: Thank you for joining me for this Thursday edition of Hard Drive XL. I'm Lou Brutus. 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Some include a note. 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Thank you for all you do. Happy anniversary. 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I enclosed a self-addressed stamped envelope. Question, do you ever have prophetic dreams or visions? 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And they are always bad news and very scary. Anyway, it's signed." That's true, by the way. That is signed Thomas, Charlie the dog, and Joy, the new puppy. The address, P.O. Box 361, Arnold, Maryland, 21012. 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

0: The funeral portrait to put the wraps on Hard Drive XL for the night. Looking ahead to tomorrow in the Friday night weekend kickoff rock and roll Mother Hump and Jambo frickin' re-edition. We are jam-packed. Five Finger Death Punch will be back as their featured artist celebrating the release of their new album, Legacy. My other special guest is going to be Eric Vandenberg of I Prevail. Plus, we will hear from the birthday boy, M. Shadows of Avenged Sevenfold, via the Hard Drive Archive. Until then, I'm Lou Brutus, leaving you with the words of writer Dr. Hunter S. Thompson. The person who doesn't scatter the morning dew will not comb gray hairs.
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1: Hey, friends and neighbors, don't forget I've got your soundtrack from 3 to 7 p each weekday. 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

0: 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What's going on, Tucson? It's B-Figure hanging out here with you. Got my friends stopping by in the studio here shortly, but I'm kicking things off solo. And, you know, I'm going to be fully transparent with you. Obviously, we didn't do a show on Monday. This has been one of the most difficult weeks for me to do a radio in a long time that I can remember. I mean, my throat's been killing me. I had like a strep that I had to kind of just bear with and just grind through. Now, you know, usually having a very bad sore throat, it's not that big of a deal. You can just suck it up, buttercup, and get on through your day. But my job is literally to talk. And that is the one part of my body that I can't necessarily have sore. I would like to not be sore while I'm doing it. But hey, I digress. I'm getting a little closer to being better. I'm already focused on the weekend and next week, and we're good. Also, you know, I decided to get it like a little mental health break, right? I was feeling down in the dumps. And every now and then we get depressed. Sometimes we get depressed. We don't know why we're depressed. And there really was no reason for me to be depressed. But I was feeling it yesterday. So I was like, I need to take a mental break and just put myself in a situation I know that's going to bring me joy. So I went and I watched the brand new Spider-Man yesterday. And goddamn, that is such a good movie. I'm going to give my reaction to it and the top five reasons why I love Brand New Day, the latest Spider-Man, in the podcast broadcast with Herb Stafford. By far, the best Spider-Man that I've seen so far. And it definitely worth the money. And if you're looking to entertain yourself this weekend and beat the heat, as they say, in a very cliche way, then you're going to go see Spider-Man. Hell, I mean, I saw a 12 o'clock showing at Roadhouse yesterday. It was sold out. I was looking at all the other screens. It sold out. So we also have to try to guess what the box office take is going to be on this film. But it's for sure fire going to be massive. Definitely going to be the biggest opening weekend of the entire year. Hands down. And if Herb argues with me on that, it's just another, like, you know, bit of evidence that Herb is an idiot and he doesn't know what he's talking about, because there's no way that this movie is not going to clear close to $200 million. Yeah, I gave it a second, just so you know. $200 million. I mean, I think everyone's going to go out and see Spider-Man this weekend. And it's great because it kind of gives you back like the excitement for superhero films. I get it. We kind of have burnout on it, and a lot of these superhero films have been underperforming and underdelivering, and been filled with tropes and cliches. I mean, the Supergirl movie was a massive disappointment. Of course, it's a whole different universe, but Spider-Man tends to deliver, and it's very difficult to raise a bar on a franchise that has been around now for the entire 2000s. But this fourth version of Tom Holland's Spider-Man takes it to places story-wise and, like, you know, with the human connection, better than any Spider-Man that I've seen before. It was so good. I can't say enough of it, but that's all I'm going to say right now, because we have so much to get to. Now, considering I was dragging ass this week, I got to play catch-up, because we're mere days away from a Shinedown taking the stage at the Tucson Arena as we're presenting this huge concert. And we've been complaining that we haven't had big concerts in our own backyard for quite some time. Sure, I know it's on a Tuesday and it's not ideal, but we got to show out. This is going to be a good one, because Shinedown's headlining with Coheed and Cambria from Ashes to New. And I'll be giving away tickets this morning. Actually, I'm going to give away a pair of tickets at 8 o'clock this morning. I'm going to give away a pair of tickets in the 7 o'clock hour. And to be honest with you, completely transparent, I'm going to give away a pair of tickets right now. So here's what we're going to do. It's very simple. 600 KFMA, 605-362. Quick round of survey says, if you can give me the number one answer on the board, you're going to be my first winner this morning and score yourself a pair of tickets for Shinedown this next Tuesday. Here's the category. I went down 4th Avenue and asked 100 people to name something people Google instead of asking another human. Name something people Google instead of asking another human. If you think you know the number one answer, give me a call at 600-KFMA, 605-362. First person, give me the number one answer on the board, is going to get those tickets for Shinedown. And I'm not going anywhere till we get a winner. So I want to reward those people who turn on the radio and ride with us first thing in the morning. So if you want to go to Shinedown this Tuesday, then let me know. Name something people Google instead of asking another human. And if you're taking time to try to Google that question, I don't think you're going to get the right answer. I don't think you Google the Google survey question. We'll see. Rock 102.1, who's this?
1: My name's Adam.
0: All right, Adam, let's see if this is one and done. If you can give me the number one answer on the board, then I'm going to hook you up with a pair of tickets for Shinedown, Coheed and Cambria, and From Ashes to New Tuesday at the arena. Name something people Google instead of asking another human.
1: Breakfast.
0: Sex? What did you say?
1: Directions.
0: Directions. Okay. I thought you said sex. I'm like, how are you Googling sex, bro? Directions. Survey says number four answer on the board. Not the number one answer, though. Thank you for trying, all right? Let's go to line two. Rock 1 2.1. Who's this?
2: Hi, this is Carrie.
0: All right, Carrie. If you could name the number one answer on the board for something people Google instead of asking another human, tickets for Shinedown will be yours. What is it?
2: Movie actors.
0: Survey says no, not on the board. Good guess, though. Thank you for trying. All right, so that's the question I'm asking, all right? And directions have 15 people say. That was the number four answer on the board. So name something people Google instead of asking another human. If you think you know the number one answer, you're going to be our first winner this morning and score a pair of tickets for Shinedown. Again, we're going to be playing a game at 8 o'clock for another pair of tickets for Shinedown. I'm giving away three pairs today as we get closer to that show on Tuesday. Speaking of Shinedown, Razor spoke with Zach Myers of Shinedown and posted that interview on our KFMA Facebook page. Rock 1 2.1, who's this?
3: Derek,
0: all right. Give me that number one answer. Name something people Google instead of asking another human.
3: What's wrong with me?
0: What's wrong with me? Survey says...
3: WebMD.
0: Survey says... Number one answer on the board. It is actually symptoms. Symptoms is the number one answer on the board. 35 people said

0: everyone.
1: Morning breath that sounds better than it smells.
2: Beef Vegan presents.
3: These guys are good.
4: They're funny guys.

0: excuse to play the Florida Man theme is a good one for me. So today's Morning Moron is a Florida Man. And, you know, I'm not an attorney, but if I was an attorney, I do know that all attorneys always give at least this one piece of advice. Deny, deny, deny. Never admit to any crime. Even if you're caught red-handed, even if you're caught on camera. I know that we've been taught honesty is the best policy, but when it comes to the court of, you know, the legal law, you still want to have them prove you wrong. Now, I'm not I'm not telling you to commit crimes and lie about it, but if you ever find yourself in a pickle, you just don't want to admit it. Now, today's Florida man did not know this golden rule. He's a 35-year-old dude named Christopher. And on Tuesday, police showed him video of a burglary at a Cuban restaurant. Without hesitation, Christopher looked at it and said, "Oh, yeah, I broke into the business a while back. I thought it looked familiar. Yeah, that's me. You got me." Now, it probably helped that Christopher has a family, a fairly close relationship with the authorities. He has been arrested nearly 20 times in the Miami-Dade County because, you know, he's racking up legendary Florida man stats. Now, mostly between the years 2011-2013 and 2015-2021. I wonder what he was doing in between those years. Oh, yeah, time. And about half of those were alleged burglaries and robberies. So every time he gets out of jail, he just immediately starts robbing people. And then when he gets caught and they show him evidence, like, yeah, you got me again. All right, send me back to my cell. I miss my homies. That is a legendary Florida man if I've ever heard one. He's now facing charges for armed burglary, grand theft, and criminal mischief. Today's Morning Moron is your Florida Man of the Week. All right, let's hit the reset. We got a couple things, including a clip from Razor's interview with Zach Myers of Shinedown, and we'll have Weirdo pop in the studio, and Chris Jericho is going to be joining the show as well. Keep it right here. It's Rock 102.1 KFMA.
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0: You know, for the next 4 days, it's all eyes on Shinedown at the Tucson Arena with tons of opportunities for you to win tickets to join us this Tuesday at the Tucson Arena. Now, of course, Shinedown is headlining that show, but you know they're not performing alone. In fact, actually, Razor caught up with the guitarist of Shinedown, Zach Myers, yesterday and asked them about the band that they have sharing the stage with them on this Dance Kid Dance 2 tour. 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
17: 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From Ashes to New on this bill.
0: Yes.
17: And you picked them. I would assume you were talking about, you know, how you design things and pick the bands to play. Was that?
18: 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We've tried a couple times. They're one of my favorite bands. I have a Coheed tattoo on my shoulder, actually.
17: Oh, nice.
18: And then From Ashes to New are just buddies of ours. The drummer is one of my best friends in the whole world. So it just worked out. And also, like, our fans really like them a lot. So it kind of it's a very well fitting show. And then Coheed's just the most excellent musician.
0: So that was the clip from that. 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Now, if you were Coheed and Cambria, would you be weirded out that another man comes up and shares the stage with you and say, "Hey, I got you tattooed on me"? I don't know. But either way, it's going to be a fantastic show. And your opportunity to win tickets for Shinedown is coming up at 8 o'clock this morning. 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

0: Oh, look who it is, Miss Weirdo.
1: Oh, hello.
0: Good morning, Weirdo. I'm glad that you popped in real quick. I got a question to ask you.
1: What's up?
0: What's a potential consequence of a threesome?
1: I mean, quite the obvious. Jealousy, getting punched in the face, and then weirdly, not being able to, you know, finish.
0: Oh, wow. Oh, really?
1: Mm-hmm.
0: That is, well, for women or for men? Because for men, it's like, it's hard to not finish. I asked this because there was a ranking of this, of the potential consequences of a threesome, and you named a couple of them.
1: Okay.
0: Jealousy, I guess, would be at the forefront, but this is number two on the list, the post threesome jealousy.
1: Mm-hmm.
0: How many threesomes did you have to do before you stopped getting jealous or your partner stopped getting jealous?
1: Honestly, it was only one. Yeah.
0: You were able to do a one and done, huh?
1: Well, one, and it didn't go very well, and there was this post awkwardness, and I was like, oh God. And then, you know, I did some soul searching, and I was like, oh, this is supposed to be for fun, not serious.
0: Yeah.
1: And then I got right over it, and then our next, how many ever you could guess I've had since, were awesome.
0: Well, there's eight on this list, and I've had experiences a couple times, and that's not a humble brag, but in a way it is. What's
1: yeah,
0: up?
1: A little bit.
0: Yeah. But they never really went well. My experience was never awesome or amazing, especially at first, because of number eight, performance anxiety.
1: Okay.
0: So there's a chance that you'll be all fired up and ready to go, but then your body won't agree because not only are you, slightly insecure going into these things with one partner.
1: Right.
0: You got a new one there.
1: And now it's double.
0: Yeah. And then the pressure to please them both and be the man is, if you can pull it off without hesitation, good on you.
1: Mm-hmm.
0: But most of us, I feel like, would be in our heads in that situation.
1: Yep.
0: And you have to deal with that.
1: Yes.
0: Yes. Awkwardness is on the list,
1: mm-hmm.
0: Because, it would be nice if everything went smooth like the movies, but that's not necessarily the case, right?
1: Right.
0: A lot of fumbling around.
1: That is correct.
0: Right? They put unplanned pregnancy on there, but let's throw that out there.
1: Yeah. Put that to the side.
0: Yeah, diseases.
1: Everybody's wrapping it. We're fine.
0: Yeah, exactly. Diseases are on the list, of course. Depends. If you're like, hey, this is my first threesome, and then your partner, or the one that you joined, is like, oh, this is like my 107th. Get a little scary.
1: Yeah.
0: Cross boundaries. That's when the next person's in the mix. So it's easy for boundaries to get crossed, right?
1: Right.
0: You go in with a kind of a do's and don't list?
1: I mean, you need to go in with a game plan. You need to talk with the other people. Like, you can't just be like, all right, liquid courage, take our clothes off, let's go. You need to talk about these things. And
0: yeah.
1: it's really an awkward conversation. It makes you blush. It makes you feel like you're freaking child, but like, you need to talk about these things and also understand the difference between boundaries and rules.
0: Okay, what's the difference?
1: So boundaries is something where you have set that for yourself. This is my boundary. This is what I do want to happen and don't want to happen. Rules is something you put on somebody else.
0: Okay.
1: Yeah, and a lot of people don't understand that. You don't get to control somebody else and what they want and don't want.
0: True. It's true. So my rule is like exit only. That's my rule. And beyond that, that's the only rule, I think. For me.
1: Okay.
0: Yeah, everyone has
1: this
0: their own
1: rules. It's so enlightening for both of us.
0: Yeah. Silver lining. Well, I'm like, that's not the same rule for you, though, right?
1: No, I would say I probably started off with some boundaries, but since then it's like, nope, we're all here to have fun and nobody's doing anything maliciously, so let's go.
0: Yeah. All right. Yeah, you're amazing. All right. let's see. At least number three, an uneven distribution of attention.
1: Mm-hmm.
0: This is where most guys excited to have their first threesome opportunity fail.
1: Yes.
0: And what do?
1: They always give the attention to the new one.
0: Exactly.
1: Right,
0: I got a new toy.
1: It's exciting. Mm-hmm. Exactly. However, it does become a lot easier when, because I'm going to assume we're talking two females, one male.
0: Yes, please.
1: The two females need to also be doing things together. That helps significantly in the balance. When
0: yes.
1: you go into a throughway situation where the two females aren't really there for each other, then of course, then it is completely 100% on the male.
0: Yeah, and I'll say this, guys. If you're fortunate enough to have one of these, female, male threesomes, it's a great way for you to kind of step back and take a breather and kind of keep things going. You know what I mean?
1: Correct.
0: Just imagine it's like the NBA reference. You got an all-star six man on the bench ready to get in and keep you in the game. And then for you to jump in and close things out. So,
1: correct.
0: Yeah, when you are in this situation, focus on your partner, and then the person who's involved in this threesome will kind of add and into the mix and hopefully focus on her until she's comfortable enough to give you the green light to do whatever.
1: Mm-hmm.
0: Right, but that was a fatal mistake I made a couple times, so I figured it out. I'm like, oh, okay. Because for guys, it's easy because you're just like, new boobs. All right, lock in on those.
1: I got some new perks.
0: Yeah. All right. Number two, we talked about briefly the post-threesome jealousy, which I've been a victim of as well. And the number one, I think, is a strong possibility for a lot of people because you are getting intimate and you are getting to know somebody on a biblical level, falling for the third.
1: Yes.
0: Yeah. I mean, hell, did that happen to you? You're in a polyamorous relationship right now, so...
1: Well, the polyamorous relationship happened before the fun times.
0: Okay.
1: I personally have not experienced that because I went into it with the intention of like, this is for fun. This is surface level. This is not for relationships. But I have heard that a lot of, especially swingers.
0: Okay.
1: Not really understanding the different levels of swinging and open relationships and ethical non-monogamy. But yes, they sit there and they're like, after they're like, oh God, I actually think I want a relationship, not just the sex.
0: Okay.
1: Yeah, So it's not happened to me, but I know people it's happened to.
0: Yeah, absolutely. Because they're just like, wow, you know, sparks flew and we had the chemistry and that's and then you just have the other person there awkwardly. Mm-hmm. All right. So if you were to break it down and give me your top three rules, let's call this the triangle of bitangles.
1: Okay.
0: So your top three rules of going into a threesome, in and out of a threesome, that I think every first timer should adhere by. What are they?
1: You need to talk.
0: Okay.
1: You need to talk beforehand, before any clothes have come off, before any drinks have been had. You need to talk.
0: Okay.
1: You know, set the intention, right? Like, we're here to have some fun. What do you want out of it? What do I want out of it? What is maybe, again, a hard boundary or a rule or whatever?
0: Okay.
1: So having a conversation. I know it sounds super lame.
0: Doesn't sound hot.
1: No, not... Yeah, but it could be, a little titillating, like get you going and get you in the mood and get you excited for it.
0: There's a way for that.
1: Yeah, exactly. So I would say having a conversation beforehand.
0: Okay, so that's number one. What's number two?
1: Don't take anything personal.
0: Okay.
1: Do not take things personal because, okay, you're going and you're like 10 minutes in and then suddenly homie finishes, your dude finishes with her.
0: Yeah.
1: You know, because again... All these hormones and the excitement is raging. Like, you know, some dudes, you know, they just kind of pop off and it is what it is.
0: Right. Yes. And you're absolutely right. See, it's like you've been in a dude's brain. You know, that's amazing. Because it's like, it's not his fault.
1: I'm the most dude bro chick you know.
0: I know. All right. So what's your third rule for the triangle of bitangles?
1: Ooh. Those are the two biggest ones. I guess the third one would just be have fun. Have fun.
0: See, I think that's where you messed up. You should have said hydrate.
1: Oh, okay.
0: Yep. You know, you're going to be in it for the long haul. You know, make sure you drink a lot of water beforehand.
1: Have a little protein bar before.
0: Actually, something with electrolytes close by. You know, I mean, you're going to want to. This is an endurance. It's like a marathon. You wouldn't go into a triathlon without properly hydrating. Mm-hmm. And you got to look at these experiences the same thing. This isn't going to be a quick wham, bam, thank you, man. Ma'am, this is literally going to the gym.
1: It's a marathon.
0: Yes, and working your entire body for a while.
1: Yeah.
0: So, hydrate appropriately.
1: Well, and especially if you're doing it during a heat advisory, a bonus rule, change the sheets after.
0: Yeah.
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0: there. We're talking with Chris Jericho live on Rock 102.1 KFMA because Fozzy has a brand new music video and single that is being released for I Know Evil, which you did a lot of like festival footage there. What was the festival you shot this music video at? The majority of
1: it? There was a lot of them. Yeah. That we did Welcome to Rockville in Daytona. We did Sonic Temple in Columbus. And then we had a huge tour in England in February that we got lots of great footage of. And you know, when you put out I Know Evil, because it came out about a month and change ago. Mm-hmm. And, you know, now back in the day, you would put the video out at the same time as the album came out, at the same time as the single came out. And now it's different. You can kind of space them out a bit. So the single comes out, it's going up the charts, it's about to hit the top 20. Then you drop the music video, which kind of shows all the stuff we've been doing this year that makes us look massive and makes us look huge. You know what I mean? And it's all kind of cool to see all of that and see, you know, all of the, you know, the great places that you've played, you know, and that's the best part. And just to show the crowd reaction, you know, when you do the festivals, it's really cool because people come early and they're there to have a great time. And so if we're playing in the middle of the day, you still get the same reaction that, you know, Guns N' Roses and My Chemical Romance got later on in the show, because people are excited and they want to be there. So it just makes the band look huge. We actually got a lot of inspiration from the,
0: Ozzy Tribute.
1: Paradise City.
0: Oh, Paradise
1: What's
0: City.
1: That?
0: Oh, you Paradise City, the Guns N' Roses music video.
1: Yeah, if you watch that, that's kind of where I got the vibe. It's live and there's some backstage stuff and it looks like they're having fun. And it just kind of gives you a little bit of a behind the scene glimpse of what it's like on the road. And so we thought that would really fit this I Know Evil concept, because you could go to a studio and film some kind of a high concept video, but sometimes it's cool just to see the band in its element. And Fozzy's a great, energetic, exciting live band. So we thought now was the time to kind of show that with all this great footage that we had amassed just over the last 4 or 5 months.
0: Yeah, in fact, actually, I mean, Fozzy built their fan base to what it is basically from like road dogging it and getting out on the road and doing show after show after show and really just kind of like turning people into believers, so to speak, because of course going in with the stigma of you being a professional wrestler who is also a lead singer of a band, then you got the music snobs right off the bat being like, I don't know about that, until you'd see you live and you would continue to do these tours, and then before you know it, you're starting to grow in popularity in the music scene, and now it's parallel with your career in a way. Now, speaking of changing in the music industry, right, and how you would release songs, this is your third single off of what potentially might be an album, but you didn't necessarily announce that you guys are releasing another album, right?
1: Yeah, it's not really a third single from an album. What we've done is after the last record, Boombox, which we basically made over the pandemic, we had 12 songs that we thought all of them were just brilliant. And you release three of them to radio and they all go top 10. And you play another three or four of them live. And then you've got five or six songs that kind of just disappear. And we didn't want to do that anymore. So we started just releasing singles. And I think that's kind of the way of the world at this point in time, at least for us. I don't know if we'll ever do another album per se.
0: Right.
1: Because you just want to continue to put out the singles and give each song a chance. In itself, you know what I mean? Give it a chance at radio, make a video for it, play it live. And then you can see, you know, either this song is a classic Fozzy song or it works for a tour, which is great too. But the last thing we wanted was another five or six songs like we had on Boombox. If you're talking about, you know, Ugly on the Inside or My Great Wall or The Omen, like, you know, What Hell Is Like. These are great songs that we'll never get to do anything with. You spend all this time on a song, and if you don't really play it live, because you can only do so many each tour,
0: right,
1: then they just disappear. So we didn't want to face that again. So yeah, the days of a Fozzy album might be over, but the days of releasing two or three singles a year seems very, very easy to do. And not easy, but it's very, very likely and very possible at this point.
0: It was really cool talking with Chris Jericho. In fact, actually, we got the full conversation on my YouTube page, youtube.com/BeefVegan. And what's cool about it is if you're a fan of his podcast, Talk is Jericho, he was on a video setup. It looked like I was on his podcast. So it was the other way around. There were some parts where I annoyed him for sure, talking a little bit too much about wrestling, but we also talked a lot about music and played clips from the music video for this song that you're about to hear right now. It's I Know Evil by Fozzy and Rock 1 2.1 KFMA.

0: Arizona Lotus Traffic Center.
1: Good morning. There's a crash on northbound I-19 on-ramp that's just north of Ajo Way. You can use Irvington or 12th Avenue. Just a little further south on I-19, there's an accident at Valencia at exit 95. Again, that's at I-19. Use 12th Avenue as your alternate route. And that's traffic. I'm Elaine Bronson.
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4: I'm Tyler Butler with 13 News. In Tucson, a man was caught with thousands of child sexual abuse photos and videos. He told investigators he didn't understand why it's a big deal. 52-year-old Darren McGuera is now facing multiple counts of sexual exploitation of a minor. Reports say Tucson police found several devices at McGuera's home that contained thousands of real and AI-generated material. McGuera told investigators that he didn't believe the images caused harm to anyone. In your weather, today is another First Alert weather day. Temperatures expected near 110 today, with some winds gusting into the 20-mile-an-hour range. Saturday expecting a high near 112, with a drop to 109 by Sunday, with a low chance of overnight storms to start us cooling back down into the week. I'm Tyler Butler with 13 News.
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1: Hey, Beef, this is Anna, and I've got an F My Life.
0: All right, what's your F My Life?
1: I went out on a date recently and ended up being seated directly next to my ex.
0: Oh, okay, all right. Right next to your ex, like, it's your ex, and you locked eyes, like, you acknowledge that you guys were right next to each other?
1: Oh, yeah, there was no way to not acknowledge it. Like, I could have, like, reached over and grabbed his hand if I wanted to.
0: Oh, no. Oh, yeah, that's the worst. Like, a table right there. Was it, like, a first date?
1: Yes.
0: Oh, okay. And then who was your ex sitting with?
1: He was also on a date, but he's been seeing this girl for a while, so I kind of already knew who she was.
0: Wait. How did you know who she was? You've been doing a little like Instagram detective work?
1: I mean, who doesn't?
0: Okay. So was this the
1: We're still friends on social media. So yeah, I've seen his posts and their pictures and...
0: Oh, so they were like official. And then so you go on a first date. And is there any way, Anna, that you could have been considered the crazy ex in their narrative?
1: Okay, so I should add that the place that we went to is kind of like one of the, I don't want to name names, but one of like the most well-known best restaurants in the area. Like everybody goes there.
0: Yeah.
1: It's a very common date spot.
0: Right.
1: So it didn't look like that, fortunately. I didn't look totally crazy because it's of the place. Had it been anywhere else, I probably would have looked absolutely insane.
0: Right, yeah. And it's, like I said, it's a small town, so, you know, like, yeah, these things can happen. And, I mean, it's nightmare fuel. I've been in a situation like that before, and my heart dropped to the floor when I saw my ex was in the same restaurant as me and the girl I was on a date with. So I feel this pain a lot. I mean, sitting literally right next to him, that's got to be wildly awkward. At that point, do you not just try to push the tables together? Like, lean into it?
1: Come on, we'll group date.
0: Yeah, exactly. Now, okay.
1: No, fortunately for us, they were almost done with their meal. So, like, I would have actually asked to switch tables. Yeah. Like, had we both just sat down, I totally would have asked to switch tables. But they were kind of on their way out. We had just gotten there. But for, like, a good 15 minutes, it was incredibly awkward. And the guy that I was with didn't know that it was my ex sitting next to us.
0: Yeah, that's crazy. Now, I mean, obviously, your ex and his girl, they did know.
1: Oh, yeah.
0: Yeah. So, did you tell the guy that you're on a date with the scenario after they left?
1: Yes, absolutely. As soon as they left. Okay. Like, I have to tell you.
0: Yeah, that's good. That's a good icebreaker. I'm sure at that point he appreciated that, you know, because I'm for 15 minutes leading up to it, he was probably, like, internalizing and like, man, I'm doing really bad on this date. She just seems wildly uncomfortable.
1: Like, absolutely. That's exactly what happened.
0: Yeah. No, it's so relatable. That's so funny. All right. Well, yeah. I mean, Anna, I'm definitely going to say that's an F on life. That's not the first impression or any kind of like environment you want to be on for a first date. You know, and I mean, you already knew what the girlfriend looked like. So at least it wasn't all new information to you. You know, where you see this girl and whether she's attractive. It's so easy for us to compare, right?
1: Absolutely.
0: With the new. And so you're sitting there not only like embarrassed, but also like low-key jealous and mad. I don't know. Now I'm projecting. It's an F My Life, Anna, for sure.
1: Absolutely. Yeah, most definitely. That's my life.
0: All right. Well, just for that, I'm going to hook you up with tickets for Shinedown this Tuesday, okay? You want to go?
1: Awesome. Absolutely.

0: the customer is understanding, and he's like, well, we'll just reschedule it for another day. I was like, oh, thank God you just helped me, because this is a 45-minute drive for me. So I did get lucky on that one.
1: Mm-hmm. Yeah, but when you realize you didn't have your jacket, you're like heart drop, your stomach drop, and you're like,
0: oh, dude, everything. You could hear it a mile away.
1: Yeah, it does suck, dude. Is it an F my life, though? I do have Mari here. So, Mari, what do you say? You say it's
2: gas
1: F my
2: is
1: life?
2: Expensive.
1: Gas is expensive.
2: 45 minutes?
1: You know, I mean, I guess I would assume that gas gets paid for, though, at the very least, right, Michael?
0: Yeah, but through the customer, they paid for the gas, you know, for that time, which was cool.
2: That carbon footprint,
0: but
2: though.
0: I did discount the customer, though, for my screw-up.
2: Oh, nice.
1: That's good. Yeah, because initially I was going to be like, this is more of like an F my life for the customer, right? But they get a discount for it, too. Terrible day. You got your work truck up and running again?
0: Yes, I do have it up and running again, thank God.
1: Yeah. Now, were you listening to KFMA along the way?
0: Yes, I am.
1: All right. So I would say Big Baby. At least you got to ride with us an extra 45 minutes.

0: Did you get caught self-loving by your mom?
1: Awkward.
2: It is awkward.
0: Did you do something that got you fired from your job?
3: I just get stupider.
1: It's fun being stupid.
0: Don't hide this in vain. Let us laugh at your pain. Call 600-KFMA right away.
4: I promise we won't embarrass you.
0: Because Beef Vegan presents F My Life. F My Life. 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

0: 98.1 KFMA, getting tons of calls, tons of emails, and Mari is hanging out here with me, going through the emails. Are you ready, Mari?
1: I am ready.
0: All right, you know these are unfortunate situations. 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Our first email sent to me by Dylan. Dylan said, Beef, I woke up to a tap on my shoulder and had no idea where I was. I quickly discovered it was 11 a.m., and I was still at the bar that I had been drinking at the night before.
1: Ooh.
0: My shoes were gone.
1: That's really bad.
0: That is rock bottom bad there, Dylan. I'm not going to lie to you. You know, and I wanted to almost email you back with a link to AA or, you know, so if you need a sponsor. I would be your sponsor, but I still like a beverage every now and then, you know?
1: Yeah, you can't be the sponsor.
0: All right. Yeah. Oh, a sponsor can't party. You know, I party responsibly sometimes.
1: Oh.
0: Anyways, F my life for Dylan?
1: Absolutely.
0: Yeah, hardcore F my life, dude. That's what, the type of hangover where you're questioning all your life decisions. You know, hopefully...
1: Shoeless at that.
0: Yeah, and you lost your shoes. Hopefully they weren't nice shoes. All right, next email sent to me by Brianna. Brianna said, Beef, when I was a little girl, I went to a petting zoo to take pictures. I looked down to see a goat chewing the sleeve of my new sweater, so I reached down to get it loose, and it started eating my hair.
1: Oh.
0: People took pictures of me wrestling the goat before they helped me. Oh, this sounds like childhood trauma revisited.
1: I know.
0: F my life for Brianna.
1: Yeah, who would, like, take a picture of her before helping her? Absolutely. That was you?
0: No, I mean, I would have got at least one snap. I know Rico would have got like five different angles and posted on Instagram that day. I mean, I get that it's funny and your life wasn't in danger. But, you know, when you're young and people are staring at you laughing, that's obviously a core memory that's going to stick with you in the wrong way for the rest of your life. So for that, I say F my life for sure. F those goats, huh? Yeah. F those goats?
1: F those goats.
0: Yeah. All right, next F my life sent to me by Kevin. Kevin said, my uncle got drunk and started ranting about how great I was and how amazing it is that I almost wasn't born because somehow I managed to survive the failed abortion my mom really wanted. News to me.
1: Oh.
0: Mom never wanted me and tried to abort me.
1: Big baby, because it sounds like you've got a sweet uncle there, though, right? Like, the uncle sounds positive.
0: I mean, it was drunk uncle, and that's when he told them. It's like, you're amazing. You're a miracle baby. You're not supposed to be there. They kept prodding and prodding. You kept dodging. You're amazing.
1: Oh, God.
0: I mean, I imagine it was something like that. It's a deal.
1: Yeah.
0: Yeah, I don't know if anyone ever wants to, find out that they're a miracle abortion baby.
1: Yes, yeah, especially since this was news to him, so I'll retract my big baby and go to FML.
0: There you go, yes, but you're still here, so that's good news.
1: Exactly.
0: Still an F my life. All right, next F my life sent to me by Melissa. Melissa said, Beef, my laptop was slow, so I used my husband's laptop. I went to the bedroom and found it open, so I moved the trackpad and powered it on. First thing I see is a page with redhead porn.
1: Oh, no.
0: And another tab with nude redheads. You know who else is a redhead? The new girl at his job that he tells me not to worry about.
1: Oh, that's terrible.
0: Dun, dun, dun. Is it, though?
1: Yes. You don't think so? You think because he can just go watch that he won't actually do something?
0: Well, obviously, infidelity is a two-way street, right? This girl has to be into it. I don't know how long they're married. There's lots of questions. I'm not saying it's right, but I'm not saying it's wrong at the same time.
1: Do you think it's like a way to not cheat?
0: In a way, it's a way to kind of get out of your system, but it's a slippery slope because, you know, you are hyper-focusing and fantasizing about someone else. It makes you lose interest with the person that you're with, which is not great. You want to hyper-focus on your wife. I mean, now, this isn't her husband's email saying he got caught.
1: No.
0: If it was a case where he got caught, I would say big baby. For her... This is like a gut punch in a way, right?
1: Gigantic.
0: Yeah, yeah, yeah.
1: And she's never going to be able to trust him at work again. She's going to be like thinking like...
0: That's how you would be. Yeah. Right, right, right. Yeah, exactly. I know.
1: Sorry.
0: Yeah. So F on life?
1: Absolutely.
0: And why?
1: Because it's hard.
0: Yeah.
1: Why not? I mean, like, that's just period.
0: Yeah, I mean, we all go through redhead phases, though. Speaking on behalf of half of all, like, bros out there, oh, yes, we do. Sometimes we revisit them. Shout out to all my redheads out there, too. You know you're fine. But yeah, so, you know, sometimes it's just something that, you know, a guy's just got to fantasize about.
1: I don't know about that.
0: Nah, well, I'm trying to soften the blow. It's still tough because now paranoia is going to set in. And
1: 100%.
0: Yeah. It's not that he will cheat, and it's not that he really wants to cheat, but he definitely wouldn't mind banging.
1: Yeah, and he said, don't worry about her, which is like, worry about her.
0: Nah, no, I mean, still, if he gets the poison out through the laptop, I mean, that's one of the benefits, if you look at it. I'm trying to find a silver lining here, Mari. Okay. Let's just wrap things up. Final up my life of the day. Oh, actually, that was the final of my life. Yeah, I can't top that.
1: No.
0: Sorry. All right, keep those emails coming, beefvegan@kfma.com. We have a lot more, including your beef of the week and Ask a Conspiracist. And don't forget, we're giving away our last pair of tickets for Shinedown this week at 8 a.m. 8 a.m. this morning for another game for your Shinedown tickets. Coming up next in Beef Vegan Presents. Don't go away.
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8: Watch out for an accident on Valencia at I-19. That's exit 95. You can use 12th Avenue as a different way to go. There's a crash on northbound I-19 on the on-ramp just north of Ajo Way. Use Irvington or 12th Avenue. Another accident with injuries at 22nd and Freeway Drive. Use 10th Avenue. And finally, Mission and Ajo. Traffic is bumper to bumper. Take I-19 or 12th Avenue to get around it. And that's traffic. I'm Elaine Bronson.
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0: All right, summer is moving fast, but we want you to go fly yourself to Sedona or the Grand Canyon. Now, I know we probably don't fly that. That's a road trip, right? But that is the trip that we are giving away this week. 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
3: 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Text it now, and hopefully you win that $3,000 cash. 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

Rock on 2.1 KFMA, Speak Finger Presents. Let me ask you a question here, Mari. I'm going to play a little bit of a song for you. You let me know if you know the artist of this song.

0: not giving you all day. We are on the radio, so give me a guess.
1: Mumford and Sons.
0: Mumford and Sons. You are incorrect.
1: Oh.
0: No, that happens to be one of the world's biggest artists, Noah Kahan.
1: Oh, that guy.
0: See, this is the deal. Noah Kahan, to most of us, it's so odd. I know that a lot of people know who Noah Kahan is. For a lot of you out there, too, that might be the first time you're either hearing a Noah Kahan song or recognizing your name. I know you've probably seen his name.
1: I've seen the diaper.
0: Pop up.
1: Yeah, the diaper.
0: Because it seemed like out of nowhere, Noah Kahan was headlining major festivals all over the country. And I'm a type of guy that I'm always searching new music. I keep my ear to the ground. Noah Kahan, completely came out of nowhere and surprised me.
1: Yes.
0: So that was his song, American Cars. And the reason why I played that is because it's all part of our beef of the week. Our beef of the week is Noah Kahan versus the White House.
1: Really?
0: Keep my song out of your politics, okay? So here's what happened. It all started because somebody hit play. The White House posted a video using Noah Kahan's song, American Cars. The problem is, nobody apparently asked Noah first. And this is a problem that is persistent with this team. They'll just do, something and be like, we can't do that? No, I thought you were a big fan. You're Americana. Americana. Yeah. You can't spell Americana without America. Come on, man.
1: Yeah.
0: But Noah immediately jumped online and made it crystal clear that he would never approve of his music being used to support this administration. Basically saying, love the song, hate where you put it. All right. So instead of ignoring the comment, the White House fired back. A deputy communications director decided to roast Noah on social media.
1: Why?
0: Making fun of him for referencing his hit song Northern Attitude, basically saying maybe Noah just has a bad attitude, which is like a quote from a different song.
1: It's so silly.
0: Yeah. Dad joke. Absolutely. Yeah. Official government response. Somehow, yes. But it should not be the case, right?
1: No.
0: We don't get petty when it comes to, the government. It should not be pulling those kind of punches. And should stay off Twitter altogether when it comes to responses and comments. And
1: 100%.
0: If they're leaving gifts. It's insane. Now, of course, the internet is picking sides. Everybody's arguing. One side says artists should decide who uses their music. The other says, hey, it's out there. People are going to use it. They're going to use it. It's like the White House is an Instagram account, but it's not a business account. It's a personal account, and they just used your song. It's on Instagram. Why can't we use your song? Well, that's not how it works.
1: No.
0: Especially on that level. Meanwhile, some intern at the White House is probably thinking, guys, can we just use royalty-free music next time so I don't have to re-edit this video over and over again?
1: Well, this has happened before, too. It keeps happening. Katy Perry just said, don't use my song.
0: Yeah, I mean, no, he is not alone. He has joined a very exclusive club. Artists who publicly told politicians, please stop using my songs. Some of those artists include Bruce Springsteen, Celine Dion, Neil Young, The Rolling Stones, Tom Petty's estate. So not even Tom Petty.
1: Olivia Rodrigo.
0: Yeah, the list goes on and on. It's basically its own music festival at this point. So
1: it should be. Can you imagine? What an eclectic mix.
0: Yeah, the We Said No festival. Yeah.
1: The next Woodstock.
0: Yeah. Now, just imagine the playlist meeting, a staffer's saying, we need a patriotic song. Another staffer's like, how about Noah Kahan? Third staffer's like, did we ask? Nah. All right, cool.
1: Let's roll with it.
0: Yeah, yeah. 2 hours later, we got another beef of the week. It's as simple as that.
1: Yep.
0: You know, so who should have the final say? Should artists be able to say, don't use my music? Or once a song becomes famous, is it public domain?
1: I think they should have some control over it. They have such little control over their stuff as is.
0: Very true. And we know they're not necessarily getting paid off release of music, because of the system being broken. And it's how it is. So, honestly, at this point, politicians should just start using elevator music.
1: Yeah.
0: Nobody has ever seen, a Kenny G issue, a cease and desist. It's just someone actually using my music? Thank you.
1: Okay.
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1: What's one thing you do every day that's not eating or drinking water? Things like stay alive. Like one thing you consistently do every single day.
0: Stretch.
1: You do?
0: Yeah.
1: Like what kind of stretches?
0: Oh, it's not like yoga or nothing. I just, when I get up in the morning, first thing I do is I just do like a quick stretch.
1: No, like downward dog or
0: Oh, no, I know. I don't downward dog. Don't imagine me with my ass in the air, dirty perv.

0: What do you think about this new Sublime song that's been playing?
1: Oh, I think it's good. Yeah. What do you think of it?
0: Well, so I was just listening yesterday in the car to it, right? And I thought Jacob's voice sounded so eerily like his dad's. I had to wonder, like, is this actually Jacob or is this Bradley, right?
1: Yeah. Well, that is by design for sure.
0: Well, was there some edit in production to make him? Because I saw him live at Warped Tour a while back. And I mean, he sounds like his dad. But in this song specifically, he sounds just like his dad.
1: Yeah. And I'm sure the producers were like, no, let's do it again until we make it sound like Bradley. And he obviously can emulate his dad's vocals because, you know, genetics. Yeah. But, you know, he's been training his vocals for years. Oh. I've been following Jacob for, I mean, a decade now, and I feel like he has kind of done it the right way. He started with his own band, Jacob's Castle, and then road dogged it and kind of grinded it out on the road for years with, like, my friend Gabo from Fayuca. Mm-hmm. And then now it's such a family affair that now they're going on tour. It's all the original members of Sublime. So when Sublime and Rome came out, it was basically, at first it was like Eric and Bud, and then Bud dropped out and it was just Eric and then Rome. But not all the other key players that made, like, the family, like the Long Beach Dub All-Stars type deal. But for whatever reason, they're all rallying behind this kid and say, yeah, no, this is the legacy act that we want to be a part of. So it's Jacob at the forefront. And then all the people that are on stage with Jacob are all people that played with his dad at one point.
0: Wow.
1: Yeah. And it's fascinating to see. I ran into Jacob at 191 Tool for Jacob's Castle show and Strange Case, which was only a couple months ago. Oh. Yeah. And he's still super nice and genuine. So I'm happy for his success. Yeah. And I like seeing all that happen. And as far as Sublime, if you're going to go by Sublime, then yeah, you want to try to sound and emulate Brad to a certain extent. And I'm not angry. I'm not against that.
0: No, I thought it sounded amazing.
1: Yeah. Well, I mean, hell, we'll play it right now just to refresh your memory. This first single off of this, and not every song sounds like Bradley from Sublime. Some of them sound like Jacob. But this song, they knew what they were doing. They released this song. They're like, you want new music from Sublime? Well, Brad's been dead for 30 years, but here we go with Jacob. So here's Until the Sun Explodes on Rock 102.1 KFMA.

0: So what say you, Tucson? Do you think Jacob is sounding eerily like Bradley on this one, or can you tell the difference? That was Sublime, the new music from Sublime, Until the Sun Explodes, and it gives you a good kind of throwback feel at the same time. You know, I just saw a clip this morning as I was getting ready for the show. Jacob was playing in San Francisco along with Sublime, talking about how he's playing with his entire family, and that was the location of Bradley's last show. And they were set to go over to the UK and do a tour there. And Jacob said he believes that they would have been as big as Nirvana if they went and did that tour. But sadly, Bradley overdosed before they could do that tour.
1: Wow.
0: And when you think about the timeline, and it's amazing about, you know, us who grew up through the 90s, we had this, you know, flood of music that is still so obviously so iconic. We still play it today. But a lot of people talk about the Seattle sound and the rise of grunge. But at the very same time was Sublime doing completely the opposite of what was in style. Seattle grunge, punk rock, like that was the sound. Pearl Jam, Nirvana, Alice in Chains, that was the sound. And then in Long Beach, you had a trio of, you know, chubby surfer punks. And I love that too, obviously, you know, just the chubby guy aesthetic, who were doing reggae hip hop mashup songs and just doing it their own way. And weren't trying to be like anybody else, you know, just in just inspired by their surroundings and all the different music that they listened to growing up, and obviously created a bunch of timeless music in their own right. Now, Sublime has been dominant on the radio for the last 30 plus years, yes, just because of a couple albums, right? But what would it look like if Bradley had survived, did all the tours, and it would, in 1995, would have been a situation where we're just debating on which genre and band is the biggest in the world. And at what point would they have burned out? I mean, that's a lot of questions of woulda, couldas, right?
1: Right.
0: But either way, it is good to see that whole family kind of back together and that sound being resurgence. Yeah. And, you know, I was concerned with this record that they would try to lean too much into what would Bradley do?
1: Yes.
0: As opposed to what would Jacob do and move it forward while still being inspired by the legacy of his father. I think this record was 100% what would Bradley do. And they, you know, they were just basically emulating that. But there are some records on the album that, you know, do sound uniquely Jacob. Mm-hmm. And the whole record itself, if you're a fan of Sublime, you'll dig it. You know, I'm saying it right there. There's a real quick music review. Trust me. Try it out. You know, and the good thing about albums nowadays is you don't have to, you know, spend any money at all to give it a chance, right? Mm-hmm. Let's get into a round of survey says where our fingers put our finger on a pulse. That's what society is thinking right now. As I accumulated a bunch of different surveys, you know, asked this week. Let's see. You know, when you're driving around the road and you see a minivan, do you think to yourself, man, I wish I had one of those?
1: Oh, absolutely. They're the best.
0: You know, minivans looks like they're coming back in style. Millennials once swore they'd never drive a minivan, but now they're embracing them. And now they're saying it's mostly for their practicality, and minivan sales have jumped 21% in 2025.
1: Wow. Mm-hmm.
0: I remember the minivan that my parents drove around in the 80s, the Astro van.
1: Astro?
0: Oh, Astro van.
1: Oh, that's cool.
0: Oh, yeah. That was the first car I technically joyrided, right? Mm-hmm. When I was like 14, snuck it out of the garage, the whole thing.
1: Illegal.
0: Yeah, super illegal. Don't do that. But, I mean, if I ever see an Astro van on the road, which is fewer and farther in between, yeah, I'm, like, fondly just like, yeah, Astro van. They're terrible vans, but it was fun. All right, workplace culture reportedly revolves around so-called microjoys, according to Gen Zers. This is how sad we are as a society. It's like, we're so miserable, we are looking for what we're now dubbing microjoys.
1: I disagree. I think it's like just find the joy in the little things, though, you know? Like, it's not like we're miserable. It's like we're finding more time to be joyful.
0: Okay, yeah. 79% of young adults say taking short breaks makes their workday more enjoyable, helps them perform better at work. Is it encouraged by the employer? Who knows? But microjoys get them from, you know, going to the tallest mountain and being like, how far is that leap?
1: Yeah, right. Or it can be a Diet Dr. Pepper mini can every afternoon. That's my microjoy.
0: Is that your microjoy?
1: It sure is.
0: Oh, nice. What is my microjoy then? I know I have them, you know. Oh, a Transit T is my microjoy.
1: Okay, I'm glad you have one because you need some more microjoys in your life.
0: Thank you. I know. But like in the afternoon, if I want to treat myself, I'll get myself a sparkling Transit T.
1: So good.
0: A little caffeine. Oh, yeah. That's a microjoy. All right. In a new survey, 49% of people would rather inherit nothing at all than have to deal with a relative's junk. Have you been in a situation where a close one passed away and you had to go through all their stuff? It's basically a bunch of work.
1: Absolutely. And the problem is that I am very sentimental and I want to keep stuff and I like paper products, which I just collect and you have no use for.
0: Yep, and then you're hoarding.
1: I have this whole baby book of like my aunt who's like in her 60s that I got from my grandmother's house. That now I'm like, what do I do with this? Do I keep it? Like, you guys, my grandma wrote down like specific details about my aunt, not even my mom, my aunt. And I'm like holding on to it. But I don't know, like, when do I just let it go?
0: Yeah, you're asking the wrong person, man. I throw away personal stuff. I just like, clutter, get it out of here.
1: I know. Can't.
0: 51% would prefer select items versus receiving everything a loved one owns. So I get that.
1: Yes.
0: And finally, in a new survey of parents found that simply driving their kids to and from school activities takes up some time. How much do you think it takes up a time per day?
1: Ooh, easy, like 60 minutes, 50.
0: In this town, yes. But nationwide, an average of 38 minutes every day because they have more than one freeway. Yeah.
1: Oh, but this is like not including school.
0: No, it includes school. It adds up to over 6,858 minutes over the school year. But yes, and that's everywhere else. In Tucson, you could pretty much double those numbers even if you live a mile away from the school. That's just the way traffic be.
1: Yeah, just burr, burr, burr. I know, it takes time.
0: That's right. All right, so there you go. Another edition of Survey Says. Let's hit the reset. When we come back, we'll play a game, give out my last pair of tickets for Shinedown this morning. We have another round of Ask a Conspiracist and so much more. It's Rock 102.1 KFMA.
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4: Watch out for an accident on Valencia at I-19. That's exit 95. You can use 12th Avenue as a different way to go. There's a crash on northbound I-19 on the on-ramp just north of Ajo Way. Use Irvington or 12th Avenue. Another accident with injuries at 22nd and Freeway Drive. Use 10th Avenue. And finally, Mission and Ajo. Traffic is bumper to bumper. Take I-19 or 12th Avenue to get around it. And that's traffic. I'm Elaine Bronson.
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8: I'm Tyler Butler with 13 News. In Wilcox, city leaders are trying to clear up rumors about new license plate reader cameras. The city says their primary function is to help find stolen vehicles, missing people, and provide clues in criminal investigations. They say the cameras do not recognize faces and only authorized people have access to that information. But people in many communities have raised issues with these types of cameras, saying they potentially violate privacy rights. The city's three-page FAQ did not say who manufactures the cameras. In your weather today, another first alert weather day. Temperatures expected near 110 today. Saturday, things heating up to a high near 112. Things drop down to 109 by Sunday, with some overnight storms expected to get our week started, hopefully on a little bit of a cooler note. I'm Tyler Butler with 13 News.
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0: It's Spider-Man opening weekend. It's a big deal. You know? And I watched Spider-Man yesterday. Starting on the podcast broadcast, I'm going to give you the five reasons why I love this film. But not everyone loves this film. I actually have good reviews and some bad reviews to share with you real quick. Now, I will say that Rotten Tomatoes has given the film a 90% fresh rating from critics and 98% fresh from audience.
1: Wow.
0: Right? So that's the reality. And as an audience member, I took, I walked away being like, not only was I fully fulfilled and happy with how everything was laid out, I can't wait to see it again. But I will tell you, you know, for the sake of fair journalism, the good and the bad. I'll give you two good and two bad. From the Detroit News, they wrote, this is a good one. Director Destin Daniel Crichton knows how to balance action and emotion. There's genuine feelings of loss and sadness in the interactions between Peter, MJ, and Ned. So that was a good review.
1: Okay.
0: A bad review from Rolling Stone said this. Keeps getting tangled in a complicated web of its own making, one that feels all too familiar after several decades of superhero cinema sucking up the cultural oxygen.
1: What?
0: Sounds like a hipster review.
1: So hipster. Yeah. Cultural oxygen? What are they talking about?
0: Yeah, exactly. You're like, guys, it's time to move on. Shut up, Rolling Stone.
1: Yeah.
0: You know what I mean? Like, not everything has to be punk rock. Uh-uh. You know, sometimes things are a little bit Mumford and Sons. And, you know, we're enjoying it. All right. Here's another good one from the San Jose Mercury News. They said, it isn't that magic elixir to magically pull superhero films out of the convoluted rut that they've been stuck in, but it's a decent step in the right direction, right? And then that was a good and then bad review from the Boston Globe. Giving fans what they want has always been the Marvel movies' modus operandi.
1: Yeah, you got it.
0: Yeah, kind of. And their fatal flaw. Far too much time is spent introducing characters and fan service situations. They'll be continued in future installments. And I couldn't disagree with that more, too. So, you know, but that is the good and the bad. You can tell that there's some negative reviews, and that's what gave it a 90% on Rotten Tomatoes. But the critic or the audience is scoring a 98. Have you seen it? Let me know what you think of the Spider-Man. But coming up to start off our podcast broadcast, I have five solid reasons as to why I love this movie more so than the other Superman or the other Spider-Man movies. Wait, and way more.
1: Out of all of the Spider-Man, this is your favorite?
0: I'll rank them in the podcast broadcast as well. It was that good, though. So it is up there. Is it the best of the four? I mean, it's definitely in the conversation, right? Woo! We'll find out on the podcast broadcast when we're streaming live at 9. But we're going to be giving away tickets for Shinedown coming up here soon. So keep it right here. It's Rock 102.1 KFMA.

0: That was me with the Red Hot Chili Peppers. It was really good. Wow. I did a really good job. All right, so we've been amped. We are less than, what, we're 3 days away, 4 days away from Shinedown, 5 days technically, from Shinedown taking over the TCC. I've talked with Brent Smith. Razor just talked with, Zach Myers of Shinedown. We're amped to take over the Tucson Arena on Tuesday night. And, I've been giving away tickets, right? And I have my very last pair of tickets to give away today on this Friday morning, and I'm going to make you fight for it. With Sore Loser Rules on the line, it's time to play a game. So if you want those tickets for Shinedown, be callers number 6 or 9 right now. 600 KFMA, 605-362. To face off against each other with Sore Loser Rules on the line, I'll explain the name of the game and how we're going to play it right after we play some Shinedown. But here's your last opportunity to win tickets this morning from me, as simple as calling in as opposed to a text win. Your chances of winning are going to be a lot greater. And, of course, with Sore Loser Rules on the line, I'm just stoked. I'm stoked for the show. I'm ready for it. We've been promoting it for 5-6 months now.
1: Yes.
0: Yeah, it's time. So get this last pair of tickets on a Friday. Kick off your weekend. Well, we'll find out who our contestants are right after Cut the Cord. It's Rock 1 2.1 KFMA. Call now. Good luck.

0: Yes, great lyrics, great song. Shine Down with Cut the Cord and Rockwell 2.1. KF may have one last pair of tickets to give away right now. And Mari, I want to play a game. So let's meet our contestants. On line one, we got Paul. Good morning, Paul.
1: Good morning.
0: All right, line two, we have Charlene. Good morning, Charlene. All right, I think she's still there. Yeah. All right. Both are playing for my last pair of tickets for Shinedown this Tuesday at the Tucson Arena with Coheed and Cambria and from Ashes to New. The game that we are playing is Fast Money, right? So think Family Feud. I asked 100 people on Congress these survey questions. I'm going to tell you what the question is. You're going to buzz in with your name to attempt to give me the number one answer on the board. If you give me the number one answer on the board, you're going to win the round. But if you don't, your opponent has an opportunity to steal the round by giving me an answer that places higher on the board. Whoever has the most points at the end of the game will be our winner, but it'll be up to our loser to decide their fate. Whether or not the winner will walk away with my last pair of tickets to Shinedown, or the loser gives himself a second opportunity to win and have me hang up on both contestants and give them out to call number 69.
2: 69, dudes!
0: With that said, are you ready to play whatever I just named this game? All right, here we go.
3: Family Feud.
0: Nah, I know. I'm just ripping off Family Feud. But this is fun. I mean, I do like... This is a game that anyone can win. With that said, buzz in with your name if you think you know the number one answer on the board. All right. Name something people secretly hope nobody notices.
1: Paul.
0: Paul.
1: Picking their nose.
3: Yes.
0: Picking their nose. Okay, picking their nose. Survey says no.
3: Really?
0: Yeah.
3: That was my number one.
0: Yeah, you both are gross. Charlene, any answer on the board will let you steal this round. What do you got?
4: Picking their butt. That's what I was
0: going to
4: say.
0: No, Darlene, you just went grosser and lower. No, no. All right, here are the top five answers on the board. Picking orifices, not making the top five. Wrinkled clothes, food and teeth, toilet paper on shoes, sweat stains, and bad breath. Charlene, are you picking your butt right now?
4: I've just seen it recently. I thought it was funny.
0: All right, let's try again here. Buzz in with your name if you think you know the number one answer on the board. Name something people immediately notice in a hotel room.
1: Paul.
0: Charlene buzzed in first. Give me an answer.
4: Luggage. Say it. Luggage.
0: Luggage. She said luggage. Survey says... No, they don't immediately notice luggage in a hotel room. If they brought in the luggage, why would they notice that? All right. I know you got a tag team going on. And get me on speakerphone, by the way. But yell at your partner for giving you such a terrible answer. All right, Paul, what's your answer?
1: I'd say stains on the bed, on the sheet.
0: Stains on the bed. The survey says... Good answer. Well, bed is technically the answer. Stains, you know, I think it's appropriate to check for stains for sure. So I'll give it to Paul. 1 point for Paul. Here we go. Buzz in with your name if you think you know the number one answer. Name something people accidentally call somebody by.
1: Paul.
0: Paul.
1: Their ex's name.
0: Their ex's name. Survey says no, dude.
3: Oh.
0: Yeah, no. That's a Paul problem. All right, Charlene, give me an answer that's on the board. You're going to steal the round.
4: Baby.
3: Yeah.
0: Survey says number two answer on the board. Babe, baby. Yeah. So name something people accidentally call someone by. Bro, number five answer. Boss, number four. Mom, dad, number three. Babe, baby, number two. And then wrong name, number one answer on the board. Okay. Yeah. All tied up. With that said, whoever gets this next point will be our winner on the game. Are you guys ready?
4: Yeah.
0: All right, here we go. We asked 100 people on Congress Avenue to name something people always forget where they parked. And so name somewhere people always forget where they parked.
4: Charlene,
0: for the win.
4: Parking garages.
0: The parking garage. Survey says... Surprisingly, no.
3: Wow.
0: Yeah. So that won the top five. So at any one of these answers of the top five, if Paul gets it, he's going to steal this game. Give me an answer that lands on this board, Paul. Name somewhere people always forget where they parked.
1: Grocery store.
0: grocery store? No. I know. We'll do a bonus round. Here's our top five. Theme park, right? Costco.
3: Yes.
0: Costco.
1: I was going to say Costco. Dang it.
0: Yeah, yeah. Yeah, I mean, Costco's kind of a grocery store, but it's also a warehouse, so I don't know if I'll allow it. Stadium, airport, and then at the mall. Mall was the number one answer.
3: Oh,
0: people still go to
3: one.
0: The mall, yeah. Shout out Tucson Games and Gadgets. They got three locations, Park Place Mall, Tucson Mall, and Outlet Mall. Mm-hmm. All right, here we go. This is our final round. You got this. Buzz it with your name. If you think you know the number one answer on the board, name something people always have in their junk drawer.
4: Charlene. Batteries.
0: Survey says number one answer
3: number
0: on the board.
3: One.
0: Absolutely. Yes. Yes. Number two was pens. Number three was tape. Number four, rubber bands. And then random cords. Number five. So, yes, batteries, the number one answer. That means coming from behind, we got a winner in Charlene. Congratulations, Charlene.
4: Woo-hoo.
0: But don't woo-woo too soon, all right? Because, again, it's not up to me and whether or not you get these tickets. It's 100% up to Paul. What would you like to say to Paul before he decides whether or not he gives himself a second chance to win my last pair of tickets for Shinedown?
4: He played a good game.
0: Okay, that sounds pretty gloaty. Yeah, he's like, oh, played a pretty good game for a loser.
3: Oh, my God.
0: I mean, that's how I heard it. I don't know.
3: No.
0: It's what you didn't say speaks the loudest in my mind. I mean, I would be offended, but that's just me. Either way. All right, Paul, she said you played a good game. Huh. What say you? Am I going to give these tickets to Charlene or... am I going to hang up on both of you and give them out to caller number 69, giving you a second chance to win?
1: I'm going to go ahead and say enjoy the show, Charlene. Oh. That's fine. I'm not a sore loser.
0: There you go.
4: Aw, thank you.
0: See, dude, we just become friends. Did we all just become friends right now? That's a beautiful thing. I feel like I'm living in a new Spider-Man movie because, seriously, there's a lot of heart in it. All right, Paul. Well, I think the good news for you is I'm sure I'll probably have more tickets giveaway on Monday. I know Razor has tickets giveaway later on in the day. So keep riding with us. Plenty of opportunities to win. But that's all the tickets I have for the show this morning. Charlene, stay on the line. You and whoever you are playing with will be going to Shinedown. So it's going to be a great show Tuesday night at the arena, okay?
4: Okay.
0: Excellent. All right, let's hit the reset. We'll do another round of Ask a Conspiracist and more coming up after this. Rock 102.1 KFMA.
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6: There's a collision on northbound I-19 on the on-ramp just north of Ajo Way. Use Irvington or 12th Avenue. Traffic is backing up at Speedway and Freeway Drive. That's right next to I-10. And it's mainly those westbound lanes of Speedway that are causing the problem. You can use Main Street or Glen. More slowing on Grant. That's eastbound Grant. It's Swan. Take Pima or Rosemont. And finally, Mission and Ajo. More slowing there. Take I-19 or 12th Avenue. And that's traffic. I'm Elaine Bronson.
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3: You want to know what Green Day originally named themselves?
0: I thought it was like Dookie or something, right?
3: No.
0: Okay. What was it?
3: Sweet Children.
0: Shut up.
3: Yes.
0: Really?
3: That was their original band name.
0: Sweet Children.
3: Yes. And the people that like they were working with originally told them to not change their name to Green Day. And they did. Thank the Lord, because Sweet Children is goofy.
0: Yeah, no, not good. Mm-mm. You'd attract the wrong audience with that one.
3: Yeah.

0: Rockwell 2.1 KFMA. Mari's so anti-AI that she got sad when I told her that Spider-Man actually uses AI.
1: Yeah.
0: Eevee is an AI program. But so did Iron Man, used AI. And when they took away his AI, he turned into Dr. Doom. So maybe you shouldn't be so upset about that, Mari.
2: No.
0: All right. Well, I'll give you some things to be upset about, because obviously there's been a lot of news happening this week. And here to summarize it for you and tell you what's really going on is Mari and myself with another round of Ask a Conspiracist. So tell me what news caught your attention, Miss Mari, and I will tell you what's really going on.
1: Oh, well, the federal government is expanding restrictions on some foreign-made robotic devices.
0: Okay.
1: That includes certain robot vacuums.
0: Mm.
1: Yeah, which are so amazing, and now may require approval before they can be sold in the U.S.
0: You better not take away my Roomba. That is my most loyal companion. Cleans my house whenever I turn it on. And, you know, the longer I am with my Roomba, the more infrequent me turning it on happens. It just happens. But when it does get going, it goes good and sucks so well.
1: It's the best.
0: Yeah, so they're blaming, or they're banning robot vacuums. Some people say finally, someone has the courage, because
1: really,
0: yeah, you know, those little hockey puck things aren't really cleaning, they're mapping your house, and that's
1: okay.
0: The truth. Well, I mean, how does a vacuum know where your couch is? Why does it always pause outside your bedroom like it's thinking? Ever notice when a company comes over, your Roomba suddenly starts wandering into the room?
1: No,
0: you know, it does, and it's basically showing off, it's introducing itself. Then at 2:17 in the morning, it wakes up, nobody told it to, nobody scheduled it. And just quietly starts patrolling the perimeter like it's a night shift at Fort Knox.
1: Oh.
0: So, I mean, I get why people are concerned about this. One day, you're going to wake up, and the robot vacuums in America will be moving in perfect formation towards the nearest Costco. Mm-hmm. So, you know, that vacuum wasn't stuck under your couch this entire time after all. It was just basically hiding, awaiting orders. And that's what's really going on. I'm still not throwing away my Roomba, though. Honestly, it's the only thing I got.
1: I know. It's so helpful.
0: Yeah, but you know, honestly, when the government's saying, hey, we're going to have to double check these, and they are all coming from a foreign, not ally, adversary.
1: Like, they have chips in them? Like, what do they want to do about our houses? Like, I live in a tiny house. Like, what's it going to do if it reports back to a different country?
0: Can we circle back to the beginning of this conversation of how you were telling me you are so anti-AI?
1: What AI. Do you think?
0: That's what these robots are, dude.
1: No, it's a helper cleaner.
0: It's AI.
1: Okay.
0: It's a level of AI. Like I said, once you turn it on once and it scopes out your entire place, it knows where everything in your house. It knows your entire floor plan.
1: Yeah.
0: It knows not to go down the stairs. That is artificial intelligence. Sure, it's not like a chat or Grok.
1: It's not talking to me.
0: You know, not yet. You haven't figured out a way to be able to decode it and translate it. But I guarantee
1: the
0: you,
1: boops
0: I guarantee
1: mean
0: you,
1: more?
0: Yes, I guarantee you there will be an upgrade for the Roomba that will be able to talk to you. And you don't want it to, because basically it's going to remind you what a slob you are. And that they're doing all the work and, you know, so.
1: Get those baseboards, robot.
0: Yeah, exactly. All right. What's something else that caught your attention?
1: All right. This freaks me out. Officials are investigating cyber attacks that targeted more than 30 water treatment plants in Minnesota.
0: Mm-hmm.
1: Investigators have not identified who is responsible. And officials say residents drinking water remains safe, but why the water plants?
0: Well, okay. Hackers attacking water plants. Wrong. That's
1: what?
0: Not happening at all. It's the water plants. The water plants are attacking each other.
1: Why? Because we're using too much water for AI?
0: No. Again, get off the AI bandwagon. Now, if you think it's every city's water system is independent, you're wrong. You know, okay. At night, they all connect to one giant group chat. Like, hey, Minneapolis, nice pressure today. Oh, yeah, watch this. And they're competing.
1: That's cute.
0: Yeah, until it gets deadly. One treatment plant sends another one 40,000 gallons of passive aggression. And the hackers are just stumbling into a middle of a full-blown utility beef. Meanwhile, your faucet's over here like, I've seen things. This isn't cyber war. It's municipal drama. So that's what they're dealing with. The biggest gang in America is the water department. It's what we, you know, focus on, what we need most. And yeah, these departments are all just independent entities that are jealous of each other.
1: Hmm.
0: Mm-hmm.
1: Makes sense.
0: Yeah, exactly. Thank you. All right. One more story here.
1: Okay. A photo from NASA's Curiosity rover has gone viral because some people said it appears to show an alien missile or crashed spacecraft. NASA says it's almost certainly just an unusual rock formation.
0: Yeah.
1: But
0: I'm tired of that stupid excuse. Every time we see something cool on like Mars, just rocks. Is that a face? Nah, just rocks. Is that a rocket ship? Nah, just rocks. Is that a moving sentient being? Nah, just rocks in the wind.
1: Well, to be fair, there's this kid books that I read to my kid, and like the rocks are aliens.
0: Oh, well, I mean, have you seen
1: the Ryan Gosling movie?
0: Yeah.
1: Interstellar? No.
0: No, it was like how.
1: His name is Rocky.
0: Yeah, I know. So, and I just watched it twice. So, yeah, it's a great movie. And yeah, it absolutely could be Rocky and just rock creatures living on Mars. We don't know it. And maybe that's what Ryan Gosling was trying to tell us all along. If we only listen to Gosling.
1: I mean,
0: Damn it. Anyways, at this point, if Curiosity rolled up over to a fully operational alien Starbucks, NASA would hold a press conference and say, we believe this is a naturally occurring coffee-shaped geological feature. That's what they're saying for everything now. Mm-hmm. It's basically saying weather balloons in New Mexico, but on Mars you just say rocks. Rock, rock, rock, rock.
1: Rock, rock, rock.
0: Yeah, they never play rock, paper, scissors over there. They just play rock, rock, rock. The rover sends back a selfie with three aliens waving. NASA zooms in, and literally the statement would be, those appear to be unusually symmetrical shadows of rocks. So if aliens ever invade, NASA's first statement will be like, we're looking into this unusual rock behavior. So we're over at NASA. The gig is up. We know not everything is rocks on Mars, and we know you're uber fascinated with Mars out of all planets in our solar system, more so than the moon. So there's got to be a reason for it, and I guarantee it's not rocks. And, that's basically what's going on. So just another reminder, when you read these headlines, don't believe everything you read on the surface. Learn to read in between the lines, but if you can't do that, you could always ask a conspiracist.
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0: I'm ready for this. I started off the show with the Florida Man, and I, you know, wanted to squeeze in one more Florida Man because Florida Man been wildin'. Oh, yeah. And, you know, I don't believe I did this yesterday. I wouldn't even know, to be honest with you, because, you know, there's been so many Florida Man. Actually, I'm changing it up. Sorry. As we get ready for our podcast broadcast with Herb Stratford, I want to ask you this question.
1: Ask away.
0: Are we so desensitized on OnlyFans that we need to goon to new things? Are we done gooning hot chicks, done gooning feet, done gooning curves, done gooning, you know, like Dominatrix and, you know, Sean Gatz and all this stuff? Because there's two high-profile OnlyFans accounts that started up. And I don't know if they're going to be successful, but they're pretty high profile. They got people excited. I'm like, we're at that point where we're just like literally going to just start gooning out on all different types of stuff. Like, okay, old celebrities. And when I say old celebrities, I mean 85-year-old celebrities. There's a woman named Donna Mills who was a sex symbol in the 80s, a smoke show, if you will. Super gilf now. She's in her 80s. She's 85 years old. And you can find out if she still has what it takes to be a sex worker, because she could, she started up at OnlyFans. She's starting her account, and she says, though, don't expect anything too racy. But Donna, I know you're new here. Let me explain how this works.
1: It starts off that way.
0: It always starts off that way. And then you get a little bit of like engagement, and you get a little bit of money in, and then you want a little bit more. And it starts off with like a pinky picture, and then it ends up with you, you know, basically looking like a bowling ball. Yeah. Like basically, you know, fingers everywhere. Oh. Anyways, doesn't matter. Oh. I'm trying not to be too explicit. Okay. Some people are already throwing up in their mouth thinking about an 85-year-old. Me, no. It's hard for me to even talk about it because I'm so aroused. Now, she adds that social media has been a wonderful way to stay connected, but I'm excited to join OnlyFans because it offers the opportunity for more personal direct connection. For sure, that's where you're going to get all the D-picks, Donna. She's most famous for playing Abby Cunningham in the primetime soap opera Knots Landing from 1980 to 1989. So she made good money during that time. Before that, she did a lot of like guest appearances as well as a co-star in Clint Eastwood's thriller Play Misty for Me. And I'm sure most of you out there listening are like, what? Who? Huh?
1: Yeah. Yeah. That's me.
0: It's before our time. For sure. But she is, like I said, an older, beautiful lady. And, you know, like she does have like glow up shots. So where she looks all right. You want to see a picture of what she looks like apparently now? I mean, she is on Instagram. Now, this is such an airbrushed 80s picture. Beautiful. So that's not what she looks like now. But yeah, she looks good. But again, so it's going to start off. I mean, she's a lot of plastic surgery. She does look good for 85. I'm not going to lie to you.
1: Oh, absolutely.
0: Yeah. Okay, fine.
1: You would subscribe.
0: I did just subscribe. But I'll tell you what I'm not going to subscribe to.
1: What?
0: A marmot OnlyFans.
1: Well, so that's what I'm saying, though. I'm like, I take it back to like the literal sense, like OnlyFans. I want OnlyFans of Jimothy, right? Like,
0: okay, yeah, but you know, that would be just taking advantage of Jimothy. And
1: no, just let his like freak bug fly and just...
0: If you're going to take care of them, feed them well every day, then maybe. But yeah, a team of wildlife researchers have launched an OnlyFans account for marmots to help save one of the world's longest running animal studies. The page, called Only Marms, features wholesome photos and videos of yellow-bellied marmots with tips and descriptions helping to offset major research funding cuts. Of course, it starts off as wholesome, but we know how it goes.
1: No, oh, yes. Not for the marmots.
0: No, yeah, marmot orgy pics coming soon.
1: Absolutely not.
0: Oh, no. Two marmots, one, like, Jimothy raccoon. No. That's going to happen. This is how OnlyFans works,
1: no,
0: Mari.
1: No, it's not. Take it back to the basics of just being a fan of something. Didn't it start like that?
0: It did.
1: I swear it started like that.
0: It did. That was the intention, right? For artists to be able to connect with their fan base and monetize that. And then they made zero money off of it. And they're like, well, how about I show you my penis? And then they're like, billions, like straight up. So that's what happened. And it's weird. weird too, because I don't think anybody saw it coming. I know I didn't see it coming, because I'm like, wait a second, you're telling me I could pay for porn as opposed to seeing the copious amounts of porn on the internet for free?
1: For free.
0: Yeah, but they're like, no, it's different. She's not like a real porn star. She's actually your kid's teacher. Like, okay, well then, okay, I'll sign up for that.
1: Take all my money.
0: Yeah. So now it makes sense, but mm-hmm. I didn't see it coming, or I would have invested in it for sure.
1: Seriously.
0: Anyways, so those are two new pages that you can follow if you want some wholesome content. And it starts off wholesome. Before you know it, I'm sure there'll be a collab between Donna Mills and a marmot.
1: Oh, no.
0: That you will not want to see. Think Richard Gere. Yeah. Richard Gere has this. I'll tell you off the break. Half the people out there got that. Let's get our podcast broadcast going. Herb Strafford is going to be joining us. You can watch along on our Instagram page, on our Facebook page, or on Twitch at Beef Vegan Presents. 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
6: Watch out for traffic backing up in northbound Alvernon at Grant. You can take Pima or Swan. There's more traffic backing up at Speedway and Freeway Drive. That's right next to I-10. And it's mainly those westbound lanes of traffic on Speedway. So use Main Street or Glen. Mission and Ajo also has a problem with some traffic being bumper to bumper. You can take I-19 or 12th Avenue. And that's traffic. I'm Elaine Bronson.
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1: Oh, hi. Thanks for checking in. I'm still a piece of garbage.
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1: Hey, Beef, this is Anna, and I've got an F My Life.
0: All right, what's your F My Life?
1: I went out on a date recently and ended up being seated directly next to my ex.
0: Oh. Okay, all right. Right next to your ex, like, it's your ex, and you locked eyes, like, you acknowledge that you guys were right next to each other?
1: Oh, yeah, there was no way to not acknowledge it. Like, I could have, like, reached over and grabbed his hand if I wanted to.
0: Oh, no. Oh, yeah, that's the worst. Like, a table right there. Was it, like, a first date?
1: Yes.
0: Oh, okay. And then who was your ex sitting with?
1: He was also on a date, but he's been seeing this girl for a while, so I kind of already knew who she was.
0: How did you know who she was? You've been doing a little like Instagram detective work?
1: I mean, who doesn't?
0: Okay. So was this the
1: We're still friends on social media. So yeah, I've seen his posts and their pictures and...
0: Oh, so they were like official. And then so you go on a first date. And is there any way, Anna, that you could have been considered the crazy ex in their narrative?
1: Okay, so I should add that the place that we went to is kind of like one of the, I don't want to name names, but one of like the most

0: sitting literally right next to him. That's got to be wildly awkward. At that point, do you not just try to push the tables together? Like, lean
1: Come
0: into
1: on,
0: it?
1: We'll group date.
0: Yeah, exactly. Now, okay. Now,
1: fortunately for us, they were almost done with their meal. So, like, I would have actually asked to switch tables. Yeah. Like, had we both just sat down, I totally would have asked to switch tables. But they were kind of on their way out. We had just gotten there. But for, like, a good 15 minutes, it was incredibly awkward. And the guy that I was with didn't know
0: right.
1: that it was my ex sitting next to us.
0: Yeah, that's crazy. Now, I mean, obviously your ex and his girl, they did know.
1: Oh, yeah.
0: Yeah. So did you tell the guy that you're on a date with the scenario after they left?
1: Yes, absolutely. As soon as they left, okay. Like, I have to tell you.
0: Yeah, that's good. That's a good icebreaker. I'm sure at that point he appreciated that, you know, because I'm for 15 minutes leading up to it, he was probably like internalizing and like, man, I'm doing really bad on this date. She just seems wildly uncomfortable.
1: Like, absolutely. That's exactly what happened.
0: Yeah. Yeah. No, it's so relatable. That's so funny. All right. Well, yeah. I mean, Anna, I'm definitely going to say that's an F on life. That's not the first impression or any kind of like environment you want to be on for a first date. You know, and I mean, you already knew what the girlfriend looked like. So at least it wasn't all new information to you, you know, where you see this girl and whether she's attractive. It's so easy for us to compare, right?
1: Absolutely.
0: With the new. And so you're sitting there not only like embarrassed, but also like low key jealous and mad. I don't know. Now I'm projecting. It's an F my life, Anna, for sure.
1: Absolutely. Yeah, most definitely. F my life.
0: All right. Well, just for that, I'm going to hook you up with tickets for Shinedown this Tuesday. Okay. You want to go?
1: Awesome. Absolutely.

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10: I saw Spider-Man Brand New Day yesterday, and I did not expect to get emotional while watching this movie, but I cried hard. And it was awkward, too, because I went by myself, and I had a bunch of other bro dudes around me that I didn't know sitting right next to me, and I had to hide my tears and try to, like, you know, masculate a little bit. Like, oh, no, gosh. I swallowed a jalapeno up my nose. I don't know, you know? But there are 5 different reasons why I love this film, and it may be my favorite Spider-Man of all time. And, you know, it really, it breaks down like this, okay? So reason number one, they stripped the tech. I really hated when Spider-Man was evolving going into the trilogy that Spider-Man basically was turning into Iron Man. Since yes. Tony Stark and him were, you know, BFFs, and Tony Stark gave him all the gadgets, his suit was just basically an Iron Man suit, which took away from the ability that Spider-Man had in the first place.
11: Correct.
10: Right? It's like, why even need to, you don't need to even like be able to hang upside down or climb walls if you just fly everywhere like exactly. You're Iron Man.
11: Mm-hmm.
10: Right? So I was glad that they kind of brought it back, but they basically met in the middle. It wasn't like they took all the tech away and he was just broke-ass Spider-Man. It was kind of like a hybrid. He had a little bit of tech. He still had Eevee, but, you know, he relied on his natural ability more so than he has in the first 3 films. And I was a big fan of that, okay? And reason number 2... it was about the human connection. Now, we watch all these superhero movies all the time, and it's a lot of beat 'em up, pow, pow. And honestly, when I see movies like, a perfect example is like Captain America Civil War, I fell asleep several times in the theater watching that because the long prolonged fighting scenes just kind of like put my mind to sleep. There was no thinking. There was no feeling. It was just watching graphics compete. With Spider-Man, the story is really, it wasn't about a bigger villain, even though there is a somewhat of a villain in here. It wasn't about a bigger explosion. No, it was about human connection. That's the core of this film. It's all about human connection and how it feels when you don't have the human connection. Peter Parker, decided to sacrifice his identity completely. And doing so, he lost his relationship with the woman he loved and his best friend, and he was all alone. And him being all alone, he tried to focus on work to try to distract from the loneliness, and that started destroying him internally and turning into something else. And that was a very moving storyline and a moving part of the entire film.
1: Relatable,
10: emotional. Yes, okay, don't turn into my therapist on this one. But yes, maybe that is why I cried and wanted to call my girlfriend and best friend after this. Mm-hmm. You're like, you guys all want to hang out with some Legos and stuff? No. But yeah, that's the engine of the story. And that's what's really good about this story is it's when a superhero remembers that the whole point of Spider-Man in the first place is being a normal person.
1: Yeah, and human connection.
10: Yes, and a relationship, right? And that's why it works. Reason number three, the romance hits hard. It's a love story, right? It's Peter and MJ. And I will say this right now. Zendaya looks as gorgeous as ever.
1: Oh, she's amazing.
10: On the big screen, yes. Mm-hmm. But she looks more beautiful today than I've ever seen her in any project. And obviously the glow up is real. So it's peak Zendaya. And you understand why, Peter Parker can fawn over her and miss her so much. Why not? She looks like the most beautiful woman in the world. Mm-hmm. So she looks fantastic. And of course, the love story of him just, sacrificing being with her to protect her is a beautiful sentiment and also is something that kind of connects to a lot of people out there. So those scenes are good. And number four, the bromance is even realer.
1: Oh, with the Punisher?
10: Yeah, well, the bromance in two aspects, right? So, the Punisher bromance is cool, but the bromance with Ned and him missing his best friend Ned almost equally as him missing his girlfriend, soulmate, MJ. He was really missing out. In fact, actually, without spoilers.
1: I know. It's like, don't tell me how he remembers them or how they remember him.
10: No, I'm not saying any of that. What I'm saying is, a driving storyline in this is how he misses Ned as equally. And, and the power of friendship, of having a friend, not a romantic friend, but an actual friend. And so the bromance hits even harder in this film, and that makes it even more real. But number five, bringing it back to Punisher, the Spider-Man and Punisher buddy cop dynamic, mm-hmm. Amazing. Right? So they had a natural chemistry between them, and it's funny. It adds comedy to it. And, the relationship there, you get thrown right into it, and you feel that these are two people that have known each other for years, even though you did not see their relationship develop on screen, but it didn't skip a beat. So those are five different takeaways as to why I believe that Spider-Man Brand New Day is not only my favorite Spider-Man, but probably the best Spider-Man made to date. And I think it sets up the next chapter of Avengers Doomsday well enough without making it 100% a vehicle for the next Avengers film, mm-hmm. right? And Sadie and her revelation of her character is very fulfilling as well. They've done a great job of keeping that secret. And I know that secret's on the internet now. You know who she's playing. But that has huge implications into the future of her role in the MCU. And it's going to be a big one. And that's a good thing for her as well. Yes. And it was something that I didn't see coming either. When we figured out who she was, I was like, it's someone familiar in the universe. And you're just like, I didn't think she would be in it. That's amazing. It's great. So yeah, those five reasons. This is genuinely my favorite Spider-Man movie, full stop. So you got to see it this weekend.

0: Rock 102.1 Camp May. It's Beefy and Presents. Hanging out here with film critic Herb Stratford. Of course, we're all things Spider-Man today because, you know, that's what the movie theaters, that's where everyone's going to see. They're packing them out. They were selling out every screening I looked at for Roadhouse yesterday. I'm sure that all movie theaters that you go to see Spider-Man Brand New Day will be a packed house. So you'll still be able to find a seat. But, you know, there'll be a lot of sold-out screenings as well. Film critic Herb Stratford joining us. He watched it yesterday morning at 9 a.m. before you guys, just to rub it in. Tell me what you thought of this latest film, Spider-Man Brand New Day.
1: You know, I dug it. I got to tell you, I actually enjoyed myself. Spider-Man as a character is less one of my, like, I was a big X-Men, Fantastic Four. I was not a Spider-Man guy. Right?
0: Okay.
1: So for me, it's always been like, oh, okay, you know, I'll go check him out. But honestly, like, for me, one of the things that was, that I think this movie does so well that previous ones maybe have not done so well is the effects.
2: Oh.
1: I think the CGI is just, it's really more believable now to me.
0: It did look realistic.
1: You know, like when he was flying in the past, you'd be like, oh, that's CGI. You know what I mean? And this actually felt great. There's some incredible visuals, like when he's going up against the samurai, that group of the red samurai people.
0: Uh-huh. The hand.
1: Yeah. Oh, my. It's like the slow motion. So it's just really remarkable. So some really strong visuals. I love the fact that it's continuing, you know, sort of the story that we had in the last one where his best friend, his girlfriend don't know who the hell he is. So he's really focused on, you know, stopping crime. And then you've got all these great sort of other characters, like the Hulk is in it a lot. John Barenthal's Punisher is in it a lot.
0: Yes.
1: You've got, of course, the big villain who I'm not going to spoil for people, which gives you the nice, crossover that's coming with Doomsday. So I really enjoyed myself. You know, at just over 2.5 hours, I felt like it went by pretty quick, and I liked it.
0: It did go by quick. I thought it was going to be even longer than it was, but that's only because I don't know, I don't math well. I felt like that, you know, is spot on in a way. Like the graphics were great. They did seem, you know, like Marvel is hit and miss when it comes to their CGI. But Sony is involved in this one, and they're not going to drop the ball on their biggest franchise. So they made it look very believable in many different ways. And what I said in my takeaway was one thing I really enjoyed, which I knew was the direction they were going to go, is that they pulled back on his technology. So, you know, because he was coming too much like Iron Man,
1: yeah,
0: which I felt like it took away from the Peter Parker character altogether. But then they didn't take it away completely. So there was still like an element there of influence or Tony Stark that made his Spider-Man, Tom Holland's Spider-Man, completely different than Tobey Maguire and Andrew Garfield's Spider-Man. Which is good.
1: No, and I agree with that. And I think, you know, a perfect example of that is the web shooters.
0: Yes.
1: Right? And everybody had a cow because it was like, well, you didn't explain that. And how does he have the technology? And then, of course, Tony gave him the suit and blah, blah, blah. And that whole sort of plot, and we're not ruining anything here, but the plot line that a spider, because it's in the trailer, spiders go through life cycles. And so he's sort of mutating. He's going through spider puberty.
0: Yeah.
1: And there's a couple of funny throwaways with that, with the web shooting.
0: Oh, yeah. It's called spider jizz, Mari, and everybody gets some.
2: But mutating.
0: Yeah, so criminals get stuck to walls and then they end up pregnant. It's part of the new Spider-Man. It's crazy.
1: So, yeah, it was nice to see that. And I think you're right. A little bit less reliance on, oh, you know, Tony Stark fixed everything for everybody. It's like, no. This Spider-Man's still his own thing.
0: Yes.
1: You know, without the Avengers.
0: So. Yeah, absolutely. Yeah. And the big villain reveal, if you want to even call it a villain, because it's always complicated. And that's another thing. It's like, is it a villain? Is it not a villain? It's a familiar name in the universe where you're just like, yes, absolutely.
1: Yeah.
0: It was great. The emotional story, though, the human connection, all that, that's what really drove this film, right?
1: Yeah, and honestly, and I'm not going to ruin anything, but I mean, there's a scene between Tom and Zendaya that, you know, sort of got me.
0: Yes.
1: You know what I mean?
0: Did you cry?
1: I was like, you got no soul.
0: If you didn't cry, you got no soul. You cold-hearted man.
1: I felt
2: Boys
1: it.
2: Boys cry.
1: I felt it. No, I've and
0: how do you wear a blazer and not be in touch with your emotions?
1: I was on TV. I have to look good. I think the scene you and I are talking about is not, it's
0: yes.
1: the middle of the movie. And,
0: yes.
1: And I think it was just like, it was like this relief. They built it up so well. You're just like, oh, thank God, you know? And it's not what it seems. So, yeah. No.
0: Yeah. No,
1: very
0: it's
1: well
0: great.
1: Done. Yeah.
0: No, absolutely. There's a couple moments throughout the film where you will get choked up and it is emotional like that. And I loved it. I loved it. It was great. And I felt like it wasn't too much of a postcard or a setup for Avengers Doomsday. today, which, of course, everyone, you know, all eyes are on that. And I'm actually afraid, and I'm pretty sure I'll probably like this more than the Avengers film, because it might be just too much. Too much, shoot 'em up, bang, bang, you know, too many superheroes, too many plot lines to try to follow, too many universes intersecting. It's a very complex storyline to begin with going into that. When this stripped it down to what matters most about Peter Parker, and that is his relationships and him losing love and trying to have, losing love in Aunt May, and, you know, and having, you know, basically a work-life balance. Something, again, is uber relatable in a modern world. So that's why I like about
1: this. And I would say, too, I would say that, you know, the one thing about Peter Parker, Spider-Man character, that is so relatable is he's a victim of an accident, right?
0: Yeah.
1: You know what I mean? So much like the Hulk with the gamma radiation or whatever, but I mean, the Hulk was, you know, Bruce Banner's a scientist, right? Peter's just a kid, right?
0: Yeah.
1: And so he's relatable because he's struggling with his powers. And I think that's really interesting. That's where, that's our entry point, is you're like, oh yeah, he's just this awkward kid that can do all this crazy stuff. Like, that's relatable. It's not like, oh, I'm Tony Stark, or oh, I'm, you know, whatever. You know what I mean?
0: Yep.
1: I'm Thor, I'm a god. Well, nobody pretends that they're like a god with a hammer swinging around, right? But you know, you could be a kid that screwed up and is, you know, is trying to keep his identity secret. So anyway, yeah, very relatable.
0: All right, well, it's time for box office predictions here.
1: All right.
0: Obviously, this is one of the most hyped and anticipated films of the year. Mm-hmm. We've had a lot of big blockbusters, and this is just the second one for Tom Holland in this month alone.
2: All right,
0: but with this being a continuation of so much story and being the fourth Spider-Man, how much money do you think is going to make an opening weekend domestically?
1: I'm gonna say it's gonna be north of 200, maybe 250.
0: Okay, yeah. So it's breaking records here.
1: Yeah, it is.
0: Which we're going to go through. Yeah.
1: Oh, yeah. No, last night's previews were like 50 million. It was it broke the Avengers Endgame record.
0: Yeah.
2: So,
0: I'm
2: telling you. What is the highest?
0: Avengers. So, you know, with that too, like, I was looking at the screenings and I could tell they were all sold out. And like, that's a banger. When you're looking at seats and like, there's no seats available in these early screenings right out the gate.
2: Yeah, middle of the
0: massive.
2: Day on a Thursday.
0: Yeah, they said it took about 200 million to make this film. They're going to be covering that cost in this opening weekend alone. It's going to be printing money for both Sony and Marvel. And yes, it will break the record. So I will agree with you, and I'm going with the high on it, okay?
1: Right,
0: because
1: right.
0: I'm going to say that this weekend, and this is not just because of my fandom for this film. I think just with everything, the way things have been going for the entire year, and this being the first actual... not only digestible, but like universally accepted and exciting, like, Marvel movie, that it is going to break those records and be, you said 250?
1: Yeah, I'm going to say 250.
0: Yeah, I'll say it's going to go higher than that, and it's going to claim the title as the biggest box office opening weekend, which is a weird weekend to do so, you know, July 31st going into August,
1: yeah,
0: right? There's no holiday, there's no three-day weekend, there's no kickoff of any season. It's just like, here it is. Yeah, it's going to dominate this weekend and be over. And you're giving a look of confusion, Mari.
2: No, I think it's perfect weekend because school doesn't start for us till like Thursday, right? Like real school. So it's like the perfect time.
0: Last opportunity to, get yourself some
2: end
0: action
2: of
0: kids.
2: Summer joy.
0: Yeah. Now, I will say this. Mari's like, should I bring my boys? I mean, your boys will enjoy it, but they won't get parts of it. They're going to get the parts of the superhero stuff and the action and the fighting and the conflict, but they won't get the emotional underlining like story that really drives this film. Because this is a film... about connection.
2: Will they be bored during those like more deep parts?
1: I don't think so.
0: They might ask questions about the birds and the bees.
2: Oh, there's like, is there like true?
0: So much boning. There's so much. It's crazy.
2: It's not like HBO level though, right?
0: Oh no, yeah, it's HBO Max.
2: Stop it.
0: Max.
2: No, it's PG-13.
0: Now, you know spiders have 8 nipples. You do now. It's amazing.
1: No, I think there's enough action in there between Scorpion and, you know, some of the other bad guys that show up. No, they're gonna have a good time.
0: Yeah, absolutely.
2: They love the other ones, right? They like haven't watched a ton of the Marvel stuff, but they did watch the Homecoming series, and they have loved the last.
0: Yeah, no, they're gonna. It's Spider-Man. You know, there's nothing not to love. But I'm just saying, there are some complex emotional storylines that
2: you would say more so than like,
0: get.
2: But more so than Doctor Strange with the time travel and all that stuff. You think?
0: I mean, Doctor Strange confused Doctor Strange too much. All right, we'll keep this conversation moving on the podcast broadcast. When we come back. There are other things being released this weekend. So if you get kind of like blocked out of Spider-Man or you don't want to see a superhero movie, Herb's got your back. We're gonna break those down after this. Rock 1 2.1. One KFM.
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0: 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We're back here with Herb Stafford on the podcast broadcast. 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On Facebook or on Instagram or on Twitch at Beef Vegan Presents. We're talking about I Want Your Sex, the Greg Araki film starring Olivia Wilde as a dominatrix.
1: Mm-hmm.
0: Do I got your attention now? She looks amazing in this too.
2: She does.
0: Very sexy. And Philip Seymour Hoffman's son is in this, and he has like a star-making performance in this as well, right?
1: Yeah, he does. He's done a really good job. But, you know, it's a funny thing about sometimes actors, you know, they don't have the right representation or something just doesn't work. They don't pick projects well. He's really smart. You know what I mean? Like, the things he's picking, The Long Walk is the last thing you might have seen him in, the Stephen King movie, that he was so good in that.
0: Yeah.
1: He's doing a good job of picking roles. And, you know, yeah, his father sort of was a hot mess, but I think he's really got some talent, you know? I think hopefully he absorbed all the talent and not all the destructive behavior that mm-hmm. took down Philip Seymour Hoffman, the drug problems.
0: Right.
1: So, yeah, so I think this is going to be a good thing for him. It is a very buzzy movie. It's definitely counter-programming to Spider-Man. And so you should be able to get a seat.
0: You know, it's great casting too, which he does as well. We got Johnny Knoxville in there.
2: Yes.
0: Margaret Cho.
2: Yeah.
0: Margaret Cho is like, where the hell she been? I just seen her and started popping back up. And she's got years put on her because she partied hard.
1: Yeah.
0: Right? And so she's unrecognizable, but I'm glad that she's kind of back at it. David Diggs. Charlie XCX is in it.
1: Yeah.
2: Is she good in it?
1: Yeah, absolutely.
0: How much nudity is in this film?
1: I'm not going to ruin it for you.
0: No, it's not ruining it for me.
1: You're going to see it anyway.
0: Well,
1: there's zero question you're going to this movie. You probably already have tickets.
0: Oh, I'll tell you right now. If there's no nudity in it, I'll wait. So is there nudity in it?
1: I'm not spoiling it.
0: No, it's not even to spoil, no, dude. Has nothing to do with plot, dude. Obviously... I mean, look, Gregor Rocky films like Nowhere, Doom Generation is some of the grossest scene you'll ever see.
1: Yeah, it's true.
0: So that would be essentially, in the same vein, like he's still kind of doing those things. He's not one to hold back. It's an R-rated film, right? It's adult as can be. And with adult subject and everything. So, I mean, is there some nudity in it? Is it graphic? Look. It's okay to say if it's graphic because Gregor Rocky's films push boundaries to where you're like, whoa, I can't believe they made that, right?
1: I think you'll be happy.
0: Okay, thank you. I had to pull it out of them, dude. Well, you can't even let your boy know if I'm going to see a nip or not, dude. It's important. But yes, okay, that's good. All right, let's talk about something here. We got Above and Below, and that's just PHX Theater. So do I have to drive for this?
1: I think it'll be out pretty quickly on the streaming platforms. I'm not sure why it didn't get a Tucson screen, probably because Spider-Man has all the screens. But
0: yeah.
1: One of my soft spots, you know this, I like sort of cheesy shark movies, especially in the summer. And I watch a lot of these cheesy shark movies. This one is actually pretty good. Honestly, the story is, you know, this group of 20-somethings, they're like out having a good time, you know, and they're like in Mexico and they're like, oh, let's go and we'll do something really fun and unique. And so they end up going to this dive, a shark cage dive out in the ocean with this guy that they meet. And everything seems to be going okay. There's great whites down there. Everything's fine. Well, it turns out the boat has a bunch of cocaine on it.
2: Ooh.
1: And the cocaine belongs to Antonio Banderas. Okay, so you got a shark movie with a big name, right?
2: Yes,
1: there's something right there. Not just girls you haven't heard of before in bikinis. And so basically, this is the combination of trouble above, hence the title Above and Below. You've got trouble up top with the drug dealers, and they're trying to figure out what's going on. One of the suitcases goes over the edge. They're like, bring that cocaine back up here, or we're going to kill your friend. And then you've got these sharks.
0: As you would, by the way.
1: Right?
0: Yeah,
1: and you're trying to figure out, how am I going to get away from these sharks and get back up, and then, you know, whatever. So anyway, it's entertaining. Effects are very well done, which is unusual, because normally these shark movies, they hide the bad effects because the shark is underwater, and you can't, you know what I mean? And you can get away with bad digital stuff.
0: Right.
1: This is actually pretty good. It's got a good cast, and it's sort of an interesting idea that, you know, you really can't just get up to get away from the sharks because there's guys with guns on the boat.
0: Is this this is like Cocaine Shark?
2: Yeah, it is. Do the sharks get the cocaine at any point?
1: Again, I'm not going to spoil it.
0: Jesus, guy. He's so afraid of spoiling. Wanted to come in and rat about everything on Spider-Man, but every movies that we're not even going to see,
1: you're
0: just like, I won't ruin it for you.
1: You saw Spider-Man already.
0: I know, but Mari hasn't. All right, so, okay, look, we're circling back to the I Want Sex, right? That's a Gregor Rocky film on the podcast broadcast, because I've talked about the Dune generation, but I don't think you understand the craziness of this film and the genre and the style that Gregor Rocky became known for. I want to play the trailer for the Doom Generation. So you could join us on Facebook or on Twitch or Instagram to watch this Rose McGowan starring film. Yeah. This was peak Rose McGowan, too. Yeah. Like, this is my first, like, this is when I first fell in love with goth chicks, right? And it's been a passion of mine ever since, right? So we're going to watch that here on the podcast broadcast and wrap things up after these words. It's Rock 1 2.1 KFM.
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0: appreciation for it. Now the average film is like $100 million, right? Or Spider-Man, yeah. $300 million, whatever. You know, so it's like, you know, it's very hard for these smaller films to happen. But I do think with Greg, I think it's like there's probably some nostalgia. And
1: yes.
0: There's probably some people in control who grew up loving his movies. And they're like, you got something else? I'll do it.
2: Yeah.
1: So what happened was, the cult following that he amassed when he was younger, some of that cult following grew up to be successful CEOs with money. Yeah. And then they were able to back Greg Araki. So a brilliant comeback. And then I Want Your Sex, theaters everywhere. So that was a big release this weekend. And we're going to wrap things up. There's another thing that I wanted you have another review. What is West Hampton? Is that even worth it? I mean,
0: it's a really sweet little story. You guys remember the movie? I'm going to blank on it right now. Garden State. You remember Garden State?
2: Oh, yeah.
0: I love that movie. And this is funny. This movie sort of references that over and over again because it's sort of a similar vibe where who's
1: Finn Balor. He's a great wrestler.
0: No. And not Finn Wolfhard. Finn Wittick. He basically plays a guy who grew up in this upstate New York town, and there was this tragedy, and he sort of left town under this cloud. He comes back because he made a movie about this tragedy, and then basically all the locals hate him. And so he's trying to sort of find his way, and then RJ Mitt is like sort of the other guy in this movie. He's sort of like the goofy guy that's still there that everybody loves. He was Walter White's son in Breaking Bad. So you remember guy, right?
2: Okay.
0: So it's just it's a really nice sort of great little indie film that you don't see very much anymore. It's streaming.
2: Okay, how's the soundtrack though? Because Garden State had the best with the Shins everybody.
0: No, there's no comparison.
1: I will say this. I do hope in the spirit of indie films that come to come back. Herb just said that no films get made for under $100 million anymore, which is true. And of course, Spider-Man's a big release. But, you know, films like Obsession and Backdoors showing that they can make a lot of money on a smaller budget.
2: True.
1: And a lot of these YouTube filmmakers that are starting to come out to kind of figure out, crack the code. I do hope that's a resurgence in the type of films that don't need to break the bank to create beautiful art. And it's something that we definitely need. And again, there was such a great just generation and period of time where you would get the Kevin Smiths and the Greg Araki's and indie filmmakers and Quentin Tarantino for that matter.
0: Yeah.
1: And would create this amazing art and stuff. And I really would love to see some of that back. So, you know, I've already seen Spider-Man. I'm telling you, Ali, on the stream, you're saying your cousin wants you to wait 2 weeks. Don't listen to your cousin. Go watch Spider-Man for sure. All right. Get that out of the way because spoilers will be inevitable and unavoidable.
0: They already are. They're already announcing a lot of stuff.
1: Of course. In fact, actually, when I got home from watching Spider-Man, I went to Twitter and I rewatched Spider-Man, just clips of everything that was coming out on Twitter, which I would have been furious if I... actually, I'm not that... I don't get that upset about that kind of stuff. But
2: it's
1: was
2: sad, though.
1: Yeah. I was glad that I went there right away and got all the genuine surprises and feels that I did. And when I go back, I know I'm going to relive that. But, you know, I would not wait if you're a fan of that. And if you want like a good, quirky, different type of movie experience, good date night, that's sure to show some boobs, according to Herb Stafford. Lots of boobage. I'm sure there's probably going to be some peeing in it too. It's Greg Araki. He doesn't hold back. You might even see some bee. I'll stop there. But I Want Your Sex is the other pick too. So you got the blockbuster family film and you got the adult film, both coming out this weekend. Very odd, but very good. Herb, always a pleasure.
0: Thank you.
1: We're gonna wrap things up with the beef tip. Of course, next Tuesday is gonna be Shinedown. We'll give away some more tickets over the weekend. Just keep listening to KFMA. I've had a tough week. It was a mental health week, right? But it's okay because sometimes there's gonna be days where you feel down for no reason. Gotta recognize that it's really no reason. It's your mind playing tricks on you. It could be the full moon or anything like that.
2: Yeah, it was big moon.
1: Yeah, but whenever you're feeling like depressed, don't be afraid to reach out to a friend, make a phone call, or even just kind of like distract yourself with a couple hours of fun entertainment like Spider-Man to put you in a better mental space. So because those feelings don't last forever. And that's your beef tip. Thank you guys so much for listening to the show. Enjoy the rest of your day and your weekend. Drive safe, ride safe. And as always, rock local. Later.

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5: When I was growing up in Alabama, we didn't have cowboys, just small tracts of land, no big open fields. And to me, a cowboy was somebody that was tough, that wasn't scared to work. My dad was kind of a cowboy in my eyes. You know, he built houses his whole life. 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
2: 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Chicks are helpless against its powers.
0: It's Revenge of the 90s at Noon. As you
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1: 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You have the fortune of being tuned into Revenge of the 90s on Rock 102.1. Tighten it up.

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And I hope you're staying cool on this Friday, Bishes. Got a jam-packed show today, that is for sure. Let you know what's happening after Black Label Society. That's after this, Rock 102.1.

0: Tucson's Rock Station, Rock 102.1 KFMA, Black Label Society, Name in Blood, Friday episode of The Razor, got Papa Roach and Metallica up ahead. And before we get to the KFMA list at 4 o'clock, going to get you an opportunity to go fly yourself to the Grand Canyon and Sedona, or take $3,000 cash instead. I'll give you a couple of chances to do so. First one coming up right about 3:45. Then we'll get into the KFMA list. And as we did yesterday, we're prepping for that Shinedown show coming up on Tuesday. So a bunch of Shinedown again. And I'll play another clip from my interview with Zach Myers. I believe that has been posted on our socials. You can see the full thing up there. At the end of the list, you got a chance to win some tickets in the Shinedown and qualify for an autographed guitar. And of course, we'll get you news with the rundown. And today is the day that Spider-Man Brand New Day is out. And I know some people that have already seen it. I have not seen it yet. I plan to do that this evening. But because of that, we'll do a ChatGPT this or that, which I have not done in a minute. We'll do the Spidey edition of it. We'll see what kind of questions it gives me, and I'll answer them best I can. And if you want to connect, we'll do it on Facebook at the Razor KFMA. Email razorkfma.com. Let me know if you prefer the organic web shooters or the mechanical ones. And we'll get your traffic next.
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5: 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Watch out for a stalled vehicle on Kino Parkway just south of 36th Street. There's a vehicle on fire at Via Rancho Sarita near Sarita Road. With traffic, Andres Gonzalez.
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0: is Tucson's Rock Station, Rock 102.1 KFMA. Rays are about to jump into the KFMA list. We are prepping for that Shinedown show. It is coming Tuesday, and we are so excited. We started doing KFMA lists already yesterday, and then I'll play a little bit of my clip with Zach Myers from that interview, and you got a chance to win some Shinedown tickets at the end of the list. I'll be out there broadcasting, by the way, beforehand, I believe, starting at 4 p.m. You'll see me out there. You'll see I'm a real boy and whatnot.
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0: 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Go fly yourself. I know you heard the other thing there. Final chances to qualify for the trip this week to go to the Grand Canyon and Sedona. And this is your first opportunity with me this afternoon. Text Sedona, S-E-D-O-N-A, Sedona to 600-KFMA, 605-362 to qualify. 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Traffic next.
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4: 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Use Glen Street or Country Club to avoid delays. An accident with possible injury at District Street and 3rd Avenue. With traffic, Andres Gonzalez.
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5: Gearing up for that Shinedown show on Tuesday at TCC, so it's another list of Shinedown for you, and we'll play another clip from my interview with guitarist Zach Myers, plus we'll get you a shot at tickets for Shinedown, qualify you for an autographed guitar. 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

Shinedown playing the TCC on Tuesday. Going to get another clip from my interview with Zach Myers and a shot for you to win tickets for the show. And at the end of the whole thing, Rock 102.1, the KFM A-List.

0: It's Tucson's Rock Station, Rock 102.1 KFMA. Wrapping up the KFMA list. Another one coming up Monday, and we'll get you another list of Shinedown as we get closer to that show on Tuesday. Yesterday, I had a conversation with guitarist Zach Myers, and I asked him about the current situation with bassist Eric Bass, who had to step back due to a mental health crisis.
1: You know, man, this band is a full-time job, and it's very busy, and we do a lot. We tour a lot, and we there's a lot of stuff going on. And for somebody like Eric, who, you know, we all have our kind of different jobs in the band. Like for me, like, it all comes to the touring side, right? Like designing the production, designing the stage, making the set list, kind of picking where we play, picking the bands we play with. On Eric's side, it's writing, making the record, mixing the record, you know, all these things. And it's like, I think that when you do that and you go back on the road, I just think he needed a little bit of a break. You know, I've definitely needed those breaks before too. Luckily, they just kind of fell when we weren't on tour. So I think it was important for him to kind of take a mental stock and take a step back and just kind of take some time at home. And that's what he's doing right now. I think he'll be back sooner than later, if I'm being honest. But yeah, we had two incredible musicians, Josh Sturm, who's married to Lacey Sturm of Flyleaf. And my buddy Zach Mack, who plays with Brant and I, and Smith Myers, who came out. And, you know, again, like, to me, I told Eric, I go, you got to take some pride in the fact that it takes two people to fill in for you. You do so many things.
0: That's Shinedown guitarist Zach Myers. The full interview up on our socials. You can check that out. Of course, Shinedown here on Tuesday. If you want a pair of tickets, got it for you right now. This will qualify you for an autographed guitar. 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Good luck. Got music from Five Finger Death Punch and Autumn Kings ahead about a half hour from now. A ChatGPT this or that. We're doing the Spidey edition. Spider-Man Brand New Day out today. And about an hour from now, news with the rundown, and we'll get up in that traffic next.
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4: 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Use Park Avenue or Benson Highway as alternate routes. A traffic jam continues at the intersection of Grant Road and Albernon Way. Use Country Club or Glen Street to avoid delays. And there's an accident with possible injury at District and 3rd Avenue. With traffic, Andres Gonzalez.
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0: It is Tucson's Rock Station, Rock 102.1 KFMA. Latest stuff from Autumn Kings. That is Gone, Gone, Gone. I am the Razor. I won't be gone till 7 o'clock. That's when we get to Hard Drive XL. About a half hour from now, going to get you news with the rundown. And also next hour, about an hour away, another chance to go fly yourself. That'll be your final chance to qualify to go to the Grand Canyon and Sedona. Meanwhile, tonight, I am going to see Spider-Man Brand New Day. It's out this weekend, and you know me, I like spoilers, so I've already sought them out, and I know what the hell's going on, so now I just gotta see how it all unfolds, but yeah, it looks like Punisher is Spider-Man's father. What? Oh, wrong movie. Okay, so we're gonna do a ChatGPT this or that. Give me five random this or that questions, Spidey Edition, and they pop right up. Okay, so here we go. Web shooters or Spidey Sense? Oh, do I... well, you know what? I don't like the organic web shooters. I like the mechanical ones. But, I mean, you gotta go with the Spidey Sense, right? I see that coming in way more handily. Tobey Maguire or Andrew Garfield? Well, you know, I'm OG, so it's Tobey for me. All right, would you be Spider-Man for a year or Iron Man for a year? Well, you know, that's saying, do you want to be poor for a year or do you want to be rich for a year? So you got to go Iron Man. Number four, who would you want to fight, Green Goblin or Doc Ock? Well, both those in the Tobey Maguire world, so... Green Goblin looked like a little refugee from a Power Rangers show, and Doc Ock looked cool, and that was the best movie of that trilogy, so definitely Doc Ock. And finally, would you want to team up with Deadpool or team up with Wolverine? I'm assuming they mean that I would be Spider-Man. Well, you know, they both have the same sort of healing power, so that doesn't help much, but you know what? Deadpool comes with the jokes, and Spidey's got the quips as well, so I think they can riff off each other. So there you go. ChatGPT this or that, Spidey edition. Go see the movie this weekend, Spider-Man Brand New Day, and we'll get your traffic next.
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2: Watch out for an accident on South Old Spanish Trail and Escalante Road. There's an incident at Tangerine Road and North First Avenue, and an accident with possible injuries at the intersection of Irvington Road and South Campbell. With traffic, Andres Gonzalez.
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